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I love this 80s hour because I get to play Squeeze and my favorite song by Squeeze. 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

0: Parachute Club right there, and Love is Fire on the 80s at 8. Phil Collins, Another Day in Paradise just before that. And Saturday is a day that I love to do here on Zuma Radio because it's the British Invasion. Now, we've played a couple of British Invasion songs already tonight, but Saturday at 6 p.m., that's all we play. And I'd love it if you would join me here on Zoomer, 6 p.m., Saturday evening's British Invasion. I mentioned a Squeeze song that's my favorite Squeeze song. Well, it's going to be next.
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0: chugging the slugs right there and who knows how and squeezed, tempted by the fruit of another. 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

Jody Watley on the 80s at 8 in Real Love. And Prince, well, you know, when you play a Prince song and you play a Michael Jackson song, you know you're in the area of the kings of music. But right now, I want to play this song. Liberty Silver is a young lady that I saw when she was very, very young. I think maybe the first time I heard her sing, she was 15, maybe 16. And she just has one of those voices that draws you in. It's Liberty Silver on the 80s at 8.

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0: One of the best singers I've ever heard, Liberty Silver right there, and All in the Way on the 80s at 8. John and Alana in the next set, and one from 82, one from 89, because it's the 80s at 8.
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0: Alana right there in Black Velvet, a number one song, and why wouldn't it be? It's so good. Mellencamp before that, Hurts, so good. So have you ever done like a one-night stand? Not that I'm judging. I don't even want to know. Don't email me. But I've got a song for you next.
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Well, the 80s at 8 are just about over for tonight, but I thank you for hanging out with me. Now, if you've got time, I'd appreciate it if you'd hang out with me for the 90s at 9, because I got some great songs to play you. Even if I didn't, would I tell you? Yes, I would, because we don't play anything but great songs on Zoomer Radio. 90s next.

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90s at 9, Zoomer Radio, Robbie here, Michael Bolton right there with Love is a Wonderful Thing back in 1991. Here's a lady that I've always really liked, and she is a great performer. She's a great singer, but there's a difference. You can be a great singer and not really a great performer. She's both. It's Bette.

0: Rock Voisin right there in Shadow Light. Bette Midler from a distance just before that. Kawhi Leonard so excited that he's back with the Raps. And I invited Kawhi in to sit in with me on the 60s at 6. And he said, I don't know any of that music. Okay. But it would have been nice to have him here. And there's an open invitation for him on any of the hours that I do. Sheryl Crow, Blue Rodeo, Deep Blue Something, all of that is ahead.
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0: Blue Rodeo right there, Lost Together, and Sheryl Crow, my favorite mistake on the 90s and 9. There's a song called Breakfast at Tiffany's, and there was a movie called Breakfast at Tiffany's. One has nothing to do with the other, but one of them is next.
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There are not many artists like Jan Arden who's got it all together. Number one, Insensitive for her, and Deep Blue Something, Breakfast at Tiffany's, just before that. I've got Will to Power on the 90s at 9, so let's do it.

0: I'm not in love, Will to Power on the 90s at 9. Robbie with you. And I've got in the next set one of the most recognizable and unique voices ever in the history of pop and rock and roll. You'll hear who he is coming up.
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0: You don't even have to ask who it is when you hear the song for the first time. Aaron Neville right there, Ain't No Cure for Love. 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
6: 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Although I would describe the music as decadent.

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0: 90s at 9, wrapping up for another evening, but there's always great programming on Zoomer Radio, so hang around. I shall return tomorrow morning on the Top 10 at 10. Robbie Lane gone for now. You be careful. I'll be back.
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2: Well, thank you and welcome to the show. The Aldridge Family was a teenage sitcom that featured America's favorite teenager, Henry Aldridge. The creation of playwright Clifford Goldsmith, Henry Aldridge began on Broadway as a minor character in Goldsmith's play What a Life. Produced and directed by George Abbott, What a Life ran for 538 performances. The Broadway cast included Eddie Bracken, Betty Field, and Butterfly McQueen. Now, the actor who brought Henry to life on stage was 20-year-old Ezra Stone, who was billed near the bottom of the 20th as the 20th actor in the cast. He had the role of Henry until 1942. And tonight's episode features Bobby Ellis, who took over the show in 1952 and portrayed Henry Aldridge both in radio and television that year. Now, during the show's first 2 years, it was one of the highest-rating radio shows alongside Fibber McGee and Molly, Jack Benny, and Bob Hope. The series was best known for its opening exchange between Henry and his mother, which kind of goes, Henry Aldridge? To which the teen responded, coming, mother. Well, we'll see what hijinks he gets into in tonight's show.
3: Henry! Henry Aldridge!
4: Coming, mother!
5: Yes, it's the Aldridge Family as transcribed, written by Clifford Goldsmith.

0: Someone once said that when you finally grow up and leave your teenage behind you, it's like being expelled from paradise. You can't ever go back. But there's one thing you can do. You can recall that wonderful time of your life in The Misadventures of Henry Aldrich. The scene opens in the Aldrich living room. It's mid-afternoon.
1: Now listen, Mary, for the last time, I'm not going to ask you again. Where is it?
2: I don't have it, Henry.
1: All right, Mary, all right. Just remember, I'm not going to ask you again.
2: Good.
1: Why should I go around humiliating myself?
2: That's what I say.
1: Sure. The last time, Mary, where'd you put it?
2: Henry, I give you my word, I don't know where it is any more than you do.
1: All right, Mary, but I just want you to know that I know you took it.
3: Mary took what, Henry?
1: My... Oh, nothing, Mother, nothing at all. Now, wait a minute, Mary, don't go upstairs. I'd like to make you a proposition.
2: I'm busy.
4: Now, Mary?
1: But, Mary, will you let me search your bureau if I promise to put everything back?
2: No!
4: Henry? Sam!
5: Hello, Alice.
4: Dear, why in the world are you coming home from the office at this time of day?
5: For a very special reason. Don't let me forget this envelope.
4: Envelope? Is that why...
1: Mother! Will you please call Mary and tell her you want her downstairs at once?
4: What for?
1: She locked herself in her room.
5: Henry, could you come in here?
1: In just a minute, Father. I have to go outside for something.
4: Sam, why are you home so early?
5: Well, all summer I've been saying that sometime Henry and I ought to pack up and go off on a camping trip.
4: Dear, you aren't going on a camping trip in October, are you?
5: Why not? I'm all caught up at the office.
4: But October?
5: Now, Alice, there's a tang in the air. All the leaves are starting to turn color. It's a wonderful idea.
4: What is there so wonderful about sleeping on the hard, damp ground with trees dripping things on you all night?
5: That gets the poison out of your system. I'll come back a new man, and after all, I did promise Henry.
4: I'm sure he's forgotten all about it.
5: He'll enjoy it, Alice. He'll enjoy it.
4: How long will you be gone?
5: Oh, maybe two or three nights.
4: Sam Aldrich.
2: Mother, will you please call Henry?
4: Where is he?
2: He ran out in the yard and got the

0: needs to get away from the house.
1: What's wrong with the house?
2: Nothing, nothing.
0: It's just that Henry needs to work off a little of that energy out in the fresh air.
1: Dear, he was just out in the yard.
0: That isn't the same thing.
3: Pardon?
0: What, Henry?
3: Did that ladder cost a great deal?
0: Henry.
3: Yes, sir?
1: Sam, I've got to go up and get something in Mary's room.
0: Very well.
3: Wait a minute, Mother. I'd like to go with you.
0: Henry.
3: Yes, Father?
0: Would you mind waiting here, please?
3: You want to speak to me now?
0: I do.
3: Oh.
0: Henry, how would you like to get away from all this?
3: You're going to send me away just because I broke the ladder?
0: How would you like to go on a camping trip?
3: Alone?
0: I'll go with you.
3: In October?
0: The weather prediction is warm and sunny for the next few days. Perhaps the last good ones we'll have. How about it?
3: Go camping? Just the two of us?
0: Yes, sir. We'll start this afternoon. Sleep right out in the woods. Catch our own fish. Cook our own grub.
3: The only thing is, Father...
0: That's trouble.
3: I have to go to the movies tonight.
0: To the movies?
3: Yes, sir. A bunch of us sort of planned to go this evening.
0: Well, wouldn't you rather get out and eat your own fish and...
3: But gee whiz, Father, they're counting on me to sit with them. Couldn't we go some other time?
0: Well, not as well as today. Not any later this year. What's more, Homer Brown and his father may go with us.
3: Homer and Mr. Brown?
0: That throws a different light on it.
3: But Homer's seen the picture and it doesn't matter to him.
0: I see. Very well.
3: Couldn't we go tomorrow, Father?
0: No, Henry, if you don't care any more about it than that, then you needn't even think of going.
4: Mr. Aldrich!
0: Come in, Homer.
4: I am in.
0: I know.
4: Hi, Henry.
3: Hello, Homer.
4: Mr. Aldrich, my father wanted me to come over and tell you he doesn't know why he didn't think of it before. But we can't possibly go on that camping trip.
0: Why not?
4: We have to go to a wedding this afternoon and a party afterwards.
0: That's quite all right, Homer. I'm not sure I wanted to go camping anyway.
3: Aren't you going at all, Father?
0: Alone.
3: Well, look. Gee whiz, I'll go with you.
0: No, thank you, Henry.
5: Sam, will you come upstairs, please?
0: What's the trouble now?
5: Mary's jammed the key in her door and she can't get it unlocked.
0: I'll be right there.
3: Father, wouldn't you like to join us at the movies? At my expense?
0: Thank you, I would not.
4: Henry... What did your mother say was the matter with Mary?
3: Boy, do you know what she did to me, Homer? Just to be humorous.
4: No, what?
3: She stole my diary.
4: Your diary, Henry?
3: My five-year diary. I just started it this year.
4: And Mary has it?
3: Sure. And it's got in it what I think of everybody I know.
4: Including me?
3: Sure.
4: Well, come on, I'll help you look for it.
5: Henry, may I have a talk with you?
3: With I, Mother?
4: Hello, Mrs. Aldrich.
5: Hello, Homer. Would you mind stepping into the hallway for a minute?
4: What do you want me to do out there, Mrs. Aldrich?
5: Just wait till I'm through talking.
4: Oh. Oh, I get it. Well, I'm sure whatever it is, Henry didn't mean it.
3: Mother, Mary started the whole thing by taking my diary.
5: That isn't what I want to talk about. Dear, your father feels rather badly.
3: Father does?
5: Because you'd rather not go camping.
3: Oh. But, Mother, I told him I'd like to go.
5: He said you insisted on going to the movies.
3: Gee, I don't know where he ever got that impression. I'll admit I did mention the movies, because it's a picture I feel it's my duty to see. But I didn't refuse to go camping.
5: Well, you see, dear, your father does enjoy doing things with you. And I'm afraid this time he was just a little hurt.
3: Oh. Well, gee, I didn't realize he was that sensitive. Maybe I ought to take him camping.
5: Would you like to?
3: Sure, it'd do him a lot of good. He needs to get away from the house for a while.
5: The house?
3: Sure, out in the fresh air in different surroundings.
4: Gee whiz.
3: Homer, what's the matter?
4: Nothing, Henry. This table drawer came out too far, that's all.
5: Homer, why are you going through the whole table drawer?
4: Looking for something of Henry's.
6: Mother, Father wants to know whether we have any iodine.
3: What happened?
6: He hurt his finger opening my door and he's feeling very sorry for himself.
3: Mother.
5: Yes, Henry.
3: I'm not speaking to Mary. Will you please tell her I'll go up and get the iodine from Father?
6: Mother, I think Henry's entirely too sensitive.
5: Mary, dear, do you know where Henry's diary is?
6: Well, exactly what do you mean by that, Mother?
5: I mean, did you hide it?
6: Well, yes, but that's what puzzles me.
5: Where did you put it?
6: In the clothes hamper, and when I went back to get it, it was gone.
5: Mary Aldrich.
6: So I don't really have even the slightest idea as to where it is. For all I know, it may have gone to the laundry.
5: Now, Mary, I don't think that was very nice.
6: But, Mother, there wasn't one word in it the laundry could take offense at.
4: Mrs. Aldrich, is Henry still upstairs?
5: Homer, what are you doing in there?
4: Well, did you know one of the drawers in your desk is locked?
5: Homer!
1: Homer, please.

0: my desk alone.
1: Mary, I want you to do something for me.
0: What is it, Father?
1: Do you see this brown envelope?
0: Yes.
1: Well, before I forget, when a Mr. Warren calls for it, will you please be sure that he gets it?
0: Certainly, Father.
2: Sam, are you and Henry really going camping?
1: Yes, Alice. We had a little talk upstairs, and I agreed to take him. Mary, did I write Mr. Warren's name on the envelope?
0: Oh, my goodness, Father. I can certainly remember Mr. Warren, can't I?
1: Well, don't lose it. It's extremely important.
3: Mother, did Father tell you I agreed to take him?
2: Yes, Henry.
3: Mary, what's in that envelope?
4: Oh, don't you wish you knew?
3: Can't you tell me?
4: It's something very private.
2: Sam, I'll go in the kitchen and boil a couple dozen eggs for you and Henry to take with you.
3: Gee, Mother, you don't need to boil any eggs.
1: No, Alice, we'll cook our own food.
2: What food?
1: The fish we catch. All we want is a little flour so we can make biscuits. And some bacon.
5: Hey, Henry.
3: What, Homer?
5: I found your diary.
3: You did?
5: What does this mean? It says, Sam dropped in tonight, and I found him terribly nice, but very sensitive.
1: Who's very sensitive?
2: Homer, where did you get that?
5: Well, you know that locked drawer in your desk?
2: May I have it, please? Can be mine.
1: Alice, when did you write that?
2: Never mind.
5: We can't read it?
2: We certainly may not. I'm going to take it out and burn it.
1: Well, come on, Henry. Let's go up and get into our old clothes.
3: Sure, Father. So long, Homer.
5: You're leaving me, Henry?
3: Don't you want to go home?
5: Well, I was going to look for your diary some more.
3: Wait a second, Homer. I just had a wonderful idea. Boy, will it kill Mary.
5: It will?
3: She's got a brown envelope, Homer.
5: A brown envelope?
3: She says it's very private. And before I go camping, I'm going to get it and hide it.
5: You are?
3: Sure, sure. The only thing is, Homer...
5: You're not afraid of Mary, are you?
3: Well, no, but maybe I really ought to...
5: After all, Henry, you aren't going to open the envelope, are you?
3: She was, no.
5: You're just going to hide it for a few days to get even. I think it's a great idea.
3: Sure. And boy, will that teach her a lesson about taking things that don't belong to her.

0: Bob's father.
1: Yes, Henry?
0: I don't mean to be critical, but don't you think the fish would bite better if we didn't whistle?
1: Yes, good idea. Nice tangy day, isn't it? Just look at those leaves. Brown, red.
0: I think I'll cast out here in this other direction. They don't seem to be biting very well.
1: Give them time. They're just getting used to us.
0: Boy, I have to laugh every time I think of it.
1: Every time you think of what?
0: The way I got even with Mary.
1: You did.
0: Gee, did I hide something of hers.
1: Yeah. I remember once when your Uncle John came to visit us. He left his bag up in his
0: room.
1: Father. What's the matter?
0: I think I got a bite.
1: Good.
0: If we just keep quiet
1: I'm
0: now.
1: Keeping quiet. Play your hook a little.
0: That's what I'm doing. Oh, gee whiz.
1: What was that?
0: It kicked our knapsack into the water.
1: Oh, I can get it.
0: Be quiet, though.
1: All I have to do is to take my shoes and socks off and wade right out to where the pack is snagged.
0: You better hurry, Father. The current's taking it away.
1: Here I go. It's a little chilly this time of year. I'll get it all right.
0: Be careful, Father.
1: It's a little deeper than I thought.
0: You want to throw me your coat, Father?
1: No. I just have to take one more step.
0: Who is Father? Father? Where are you, Father?
2: Mary, don't you have the slightest idea as to where you put it?
3: I'm almost positive that I put it here on this hall table.
2: And it was a brown envelope?
3: Yes, about this big. Is that Mr. Warren waiting in the living room?
2: No, dear, it's Will Brown, his uncle.
3: Well, I'm going to ask him something. Oh, Mr. Brown?
4: Yes, Mary?
3: Does your Mr. Warren really need that envelope today?
4: He sure does. He was down at your father's office this morning and got a little excited or something and walked off and left it.
3: I see. Just how valuable is it?
4: Well, it wouldn't be valuable to anybody else, but it certainly means a lot to my nephew.
3: It does?
4: He had his marriage license in it.
3: Oh, is that all?
4: That's all. He's planning to be married at 5:00.
3: Today?
4: I hope you don't think I'd be wearing a cutaway like this a day ahead of time. Yes, sir, my nephew's whole future's in that envelope.
3: Well, look, Mr. Brown, would you mind sitting down just a minute while my mother and I go through my room once more?
4: Well, I won't sit down exactly. I don't want to ruin this coat. I'll just sort of lean against the wall.
1: Put another stick on the fire, Henry.
0: That's what I'm doing, Father.
1: Do I smell something burning?
0: It's just the fire, I think. Boy, these fish sure are tasty, aren't they?
1: Yeah. Have some more?
0: I don't mind if I do. Sure was smart of Mother to put this can of sardines in the knapsack.
1: Your mother thinks of everything.
0: They're even imported. Gee, you ought to see the big one I just got.
1: Big what, sardine?
0: Mosquito. Father, you aren't shivering, are you?
1: No, I'm almost dry. 30 is wonderful out here in the woods in October. Feel that tang in the air, Henry? I'll bet Will Brown's sorry he couldn't come with us.
0: So whose wedding did he have to go to?
1: His nephew, John Warren's. 6:20. Ought to be just about married.
0: Father, is there any dessert?
1: Yes, take this knife and cut a piece of that cake.
0: Oh, gee whiz.
1: Cut from the end that didn't go in the lake. You know, son, as soon as we're through eating, I think we'd better move on to a place where there aren't so many mosquitoes.
0: Father, maybe you did smell something burning.
1: What is it?
0: Gee whiz, I didn't know you put your shoes right next to this fire.
2: You go through that pile of papers, dear, and I'll go through this one.
3: I've been through all of them twice, Mother.
4: I just went through the trash pile, and there's no sign of any license there.
2: Will Brown, you haven't been going through the trash pile in that cutaway, have you?
4: I used a long rake.
3: Did I just hear the phone ring?
4: If you did, don't answer it.
3: Why not?
4: They've been heckling us for 2 hours. When we find the envelope, my nephew can get married, and not until then.
2: My goodness, look at this.
3: What, Mother?
2: I just found a Christmas card we never opened.
3: I wonder
2: wondered why Mrs. Standish has been so cool to me all year.
4: Wait until you see how my nephew reacts to you.
2: Where's he going on his honeymoon?
4: To New Hampshire.
2: To New Hampshire? Well, they'll like it there.
4: They will if they ever get there.
5: Father, where are you?
4: Here, Homer.
5: Well, look, they wanted me to tell you the bride's having hysterics.
3: Oh, my goodness.
2: Hysterics, Homer?
5: She says she's never going to speak to the groom again as long as she lives.
4: That's a fine thing. Are all the guests still there?
5: Sure. When I left, they just finished the wedding cake. Here, I brought you a piece.
4: Not now. Just help us look for that license.
5: Well, what did it look like?
2: It's in a brown envelope.
5: A brown envelope?
2: Yes, dear.
5: A brown envelope? About this large?
4: What's the matter with you, Homer? Have you seen it?
5: The marriage license?
4: Yes.
5: No, sir. Only, do you know what I think? I think we ought to get in the car and find Mr. Aldrich.
4: Sam Aldrich?
5: He's with Henry. I'm positive that'd be the safest thing to do.
4: Where is it they're camping out?
3: They set up near McCorkle's Rocks.
4: McCorkle's Rocks? Way up there?
5: Well, gee, Father, we could find them in less than 2 hours. And I have a feeling that's the only thing to do.
4: Alice, call the wedding and tell them to go ahead with the reception. We'll get the bride and groom married later.

0: And now, getting back to the troubles of Henry Aldridge. To get even with his sister, who had lost his diary, Henry has hidden an envelope which he believes is hers, and he's gone off on a 3-day camping trip. He's unaware of the fact that the envelope contains an important marriage license. The scene is in the woods. The time is late at night.
1: Father, where are you?
2: Right here, Henry.
1: Where?
2: On this blanket.
1: Oh. You think we'll like this place better than the last two places we unpacked in?
2: There isn't a mosquito anywhere near here. Now lie down and get comfortable.
1: Gee, I wish our flashlight hadn't dropped in the water.
2: You don't need a flashlight.
1: Father, have you any idea where we are?
2: I know exactly where we are. We're about a mile and a half from the main line of the Y&R Railroad. Now lie down and go to sleep.
1: I am.
2: Hey, this is the life, eh, son?
1: You think it'll rain?
2: There isn't a chance.
1: Gee, what was that?
2: Just a thunderstorm way over on the other side of the valley. Now close your eyes and go to sleep.
1: Yes, Father. I wonder why the stars aren't out.
2: Give them time. They'll come out. Too bad Will Brown and Homer couldn't have come along with us.
1: Whose wedding did you say it was?
2: Mr. Warren, the young businessman who just moved to town. I expect to do a lot of business with him.
1: What's that?
2: Just some animal. Why don't you just relax, Henry, and enjoy nature?
1: Sounded to me like a train whistle.
2: Well, it might have been a train over on the Y&R.
1: Oh. Listen, Father, don't you think we ought to go some other place?
2: Now, Henry, there's no sense in trying to go anyplace else. We'll be just as comfortable here as if we were home.
1: Father, is it raining where you are?
2: Well, just a little. You better pull your blanket over your head.
1: Well, that train whistle sounds closer.
2: Well, of course it sounds closer. It's going to pass within a mile and a half of it.
1: Father, the headlight's pointing right at us.
3: What's that?
1: Do you feel any ties under you?
4: How did we get way over here?

0: Do you hear anything, Father?
1: Oh, Sam!
0: Maybe they went a little farther into the woods.
1: Told me they couldn't have gone much.
0: What's the matter, Father?
1: Nothing. I just fell down again. I never thought when I put this cutaway on, I'd be wearing it out hiking.
0: Do you want your piece of wedding cake now?
1: I do not. All I want is that license. Here, Homer. Shine that light over this way.
0: Well, what is it?
1: A campsite. Somebody cooked their supper here.
0: Where?
1: Right there. See? A sardine can and a burnt shoe. probably a couple of tramps. Come on over.
0: Is that rain, I feel?
1: Oh, just the leaves rustling.
0: Was that leaves, too?
1: Oh, Sam!

0: Father, are you sure the front door was locked?
1: I am. Let's try the back door.
0: That's what I'm doing. Gee, don't you think we ought to call Mother?
1: No.
0: Real softly?
1: There's no use disturbing your mother. It's nearly midnight.
0: Bless you.
1: Thank you.
0: Father, why couldn't we sleep over at the Browns? When we drove by, the lights were still on.
1: And the guests are still there, too. We're not walking in on any wedding party looking like this.
0: Oh.
1: We're the last people in the world they want to see tonight.
0: Gee, even the windows are locked. Father, I know what we could do.
1: What?
0: Camp out in the garage.
1: No, Henry, your mother'd never let us hear the last of it. Oh, incidentally, when you see her in the morning, it won't be necessary to mention the fact that we lost a frying pan.
0: How about your shoe that we lost?
1: Well, that was an old shoe I bought at least 2 years ago. Hey, wait, I know how we can get in.
0: Where are you going?
1: The cellar door is unlocked. Follow me.
0: Bless you.
1: Thank you.

0: Yes, Mary?
1: Wake up, your phone's ringing.
0: I know it. Hello?
2: Hello, is this Alice Aldridge?
0: Yes.
2: This is Margaret Kilmer next door.
0: Oh.
2: I don't want to alarm you in the middle of the night, but when I looked out my bedroom window a moment ago, I saw two men prowling around your house.
0: Two men?
2: Yes. Are you sure everything is locked?
0: Well, yes. At least I think everything is.
2: Well, then, I wouldn't worry, dear. They'll probably go away in a few minutes.
0: Yes, of course.
2: I hope I haven't disturbed you.
0: Oh, no. No, not at all.
2: Goodbye.
0: Goodbye.
3: Mother, who was it?
0: It wasn't anyone, Mary. Just Mrs. Kilmer.
3: Mrs. Kilmer?
0: She says not to worry, but there were two men outside.
3: Two men, Mother?
0: Now, don't be afraid. Every door and window is locked, except perhaps the cellar door.
3: Didn't we lock that?
0: Mary, we've got to go down and see whether we did or not.
3: At this time?

0: Yes, dear.
1: Only let's not turn on any lights.
2: I won't, Mother.
1: Oh. Let her wait here in the hall, dear, while I answer the phone.
2: Who do you suppose it is?
1: Hello?
3: Mrs. Aldrich, this is Joe Graham.
1: Who?
3: You know, the best man at John Warren's wedding.
1: Oh, yes.
3: Do you have any ideas to where Mr. Brown and Homer went?
1: Yes, up to McCorkle's Rocks to look for Henry and Mr. Aldrich.
3: Well, they haven't come back yet. We're getting a bit worried.
1: Oh, my goodness.
3: Maybe I'd better take a couple of the guests and go out and try to find them. Well, hope I didn't wake you up.
1: Oh, no, not at all.
3: Bye.
1: Goodbye.
2: Mother!
1: Yes, dear?
2: I just ran down and locked the cellar door.
1: Oh, you locked it?
2: I never was so frightened in my life. And I was just in time, Mother. I could hear somebody right outside.
1: Dear, I'm sure we're perfectly safe. Everything is locked.
2: What's that?
1: Now, Mary.
2: Listen!
1: Mary. Mary, someone's putting a ladder against the side of the house. They're going to climb in one of the windows.
2: Shouldn't we call the police?
1: Yes, dear.
2: I knew all the time Henry shouldn't have left that ladder lying there on the ground.
1: Wasn't it broken?
2: I thought it was. I don't see how anybody...

0: What time is it, Sam?
1: 3:10.
2: Are we almost home, Father?
1: We are. Mary?
0: Yes, Father?
1: As long as you live, if you ever discover that Henry is keeping another diary, you are not to hide it in the laundry hamper or any other place. Is that clear?
3: Yes, Father.
1: And Henry?
2: Yes, Father, I know.
4: I thought you made a very nice best man, Sam.
1: Thank you.
4: Even if you were wearing khaki trousers.
2: Gee, it's too bad Homer and Mr. Brown didn't get there for the ceremony.
3: Well, my goodness, the way they looked when they did get back, it's just as well.
4: Anyway, it was a very nice wedding. Didn't you think the bride looked lovely?
3: Oh, yes, Mother.
1: A little sleepy, perhaps, but lovely.
2: I didn't like her so much. She was pretty darn cool to me.
1: You don't say.
3: Oh, bless you, Father.
4: Sam Aldrich, are you catching cold?
1: Certainly not. In October, it's just... Well, it's just...
2: Frankly, I think there was a little too much tang in the air.
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0: your diary here?
1: Gee whiz, Molly, where did that come from?
0: Well, it just came back with the laundry.
1: What's this piece of paper with it?
0: Oh, I didn't read it.
1: It says, we cannot accept responsibility for laundering this article, but suggest you send it to a reliable dry cleaner.

0: The Aldrich Family, as transcribed, is written by Clifford Goldsmith. Henry is played by Bobby Ellis and Homer by Michael O'Day. Mr. and Mrs. Aldrich are House Jameson and Catherine Rort. 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
1: Hey, Mr. Templer.
2: Yes, Louis?
1: Starting to rain.
2: So it is.
1: You couldn't get a dinner back in town. You had to travel all the way out here in the country to eat.
2: Louis, I was invited to a dinner party, and Long Island is hardly the country.
1: It's full of trees, ain't it?
2: True. This does happen to be a rather lonely spot, but...
1: The rain is getting heavier, too. I should have stood in Brooklyn.
2: Oh, I'm sorry, Louis.
1: What is a cabbie from Brooklyn doing out here in the middle of nature?
2: He seems to be driving a cab. Louis.
1: Yeah?
2: Is it possible that the roof of your cab leaks?
1: It's possible.
2: It's leaking.
1: On you?
2: On me.
1: Well, after all, Mr. Temple, according to the chemistry books, we're composed of 98% water anyways.
2: Perhaps. I find the percentage high enough without any additions, however.
1: There's no extra charge. We've got... Hey, Mr. Temple, the motor... It stopped.
2: So I noticed. Discouragement?
1: No, it's possible the hood leaks, too.
2: Oh, that's nice.
1: No, don't blame the motor. After all, it ain't composed 98% water.
2: It shortly will be. While we sit here and calmly contract pneumonia.
1: Who's calm? Look, Mr. Temple, you know something? This could be the beginning of, like, a real horror story. It's the nighttime where two guys stuck out here in the wilderness.
2: Long Island.
1: The rain is raining, the thunder is thundering, and I'm scared. You know what ought to happen next? If this was a horror story... That's what ought to happen next.
2: It did. Oh, sound came from the left through those trees.
1: Yeah. Oh, hey, I see lights.
2: It must be a house. Doesn't seem very far away.
1: But that's where the dog yelled from, huh?
2: Yes, except that judging from the sound, the dog was outside. That's strange. Why would a dog be out in this downpour?
1: Maybe he read a book on chemistry. Or maybe he's just leading the dog's life. That was a joke, I think.
2: Yeah. And I may laugh later. At this moment, there's someone running down the road.
1: Yeah, from the direction of the house. Look, he's heading for us.

0: I hope you don't mind, but can you give me a lift back to Glenville?
1: Oh, we'd be glad to, except that we're stuck here ourselves. However, you can join us inside. It's slightly less damp.
0: Thanks. But I won't stay long. I don't care for the neighborhood.
1: Yeah, how did you get here?
0: I'm a cab driver.
1: Well, where's your cab?
0: Back there.
1: That house?
0: Yeah, the Hawthorne place.
1: Well, why didn't you take your cab when you left?
0: Because I was in a hurry. Because there was things closer to the camp than I was.
1: What kind of things?
0: Listen, young man, nobody lives in the Hawthorne house. Nobody's lived there for over 100 years. So tonight, back in town, I picked up a fare, and where does he want to go? The Hawthorne house. I'm an old fool, so I take him there. He gets out at the house, tells me to wait, goes inside. I walk around to stretch my legs. Then I notice the house is all lit up. I think that's mighty queer. But I figure maybe somebody new bought the place.
1: Well, perhaps someone did.
0: No, because I go around to the side, and I look into the house through the big front window, and I see who's in the house. It ain't anybody new.
1: Oh, who was it?
0: It was the folks who used to live in that house 100 years ago.
1: Huh?
0: And what was worse, they were sitting around a table, eating dinner.
1: Oh, I see. You say they were the people who lived there 100 years ago. Well, how could you know that?
0: Because of the way they was dressed. Because of the way they looked. Mister, I've lived in Glenville all my life. And there's pictures of the Hawthorns going way back in the Glenville Town Hall.
1: Well, perhaps the people you saw were descendants of the original Hawthorns.
0: Sure, except nobody dresses that way anymore. Except that one of them was bleeding onto the tablecloth with his throat cut open, and another was putting food into his mouth, only he didn't have a face around that mouth.
1: Look, you're positive you didn't imagine...
0: All right, I imagined it. I'm crazy. Think whatever you like. But me, I'm getting out of here. So long.
1: Hey. Let's us get out of here, too, Louie. Hmm?
2: Oh, that's swell with me. Are we going to walk to Glenville?
1: No, I'd like to take a look at that house.
2: Why?
1: Well, we may still be in time for dinner.

0: Yeah, but, Mr. Templer, I ain't hungry. And besides, that guy might still maybe be bleeding.
1: I doubt it.
0: You do, huh? Why?
1: You're forgetting we're 98% water, aren't you?
0: Oh, that answer's supposed to cheer me up.
1: The dog I'm worrying about, Louie.
0: Why?
1: Well, out here, a dog would be kept for companionship, protection. Therefore, why was that dog put out in the rain?
0: I just as soon forget the dog. Ooh, somebody is busy not paying attention to me. Oh, hey, that's the house, huh?
1: Yeah, obviously. Colonial architecture, large, rather pretty. Huh. Brilliantly lit.
0: With colonial electricity?
1: Candles, Louie. Huh? You can see them through that large window. Chandeliers ablaze with candles.
0: I can't see anything else except the ceiling. Well, that must be the dining room.
1: Yeah, probably.
0: Mr. Templer, is all this real?
1: It seems to be. Hey, bell pull on the door, huh? Mm.
0: Ooh, the dog don't like our ringing the bell. Look, Mr. Temple, look. An elephant with teeth.
1: Yeah, it's a large dog. It's drenched.
0: Look out for your hand. You could easily swallow it. Ooh, look, now he's heading for me. Mr. Temple, did I have to come all the way out here to feed a dog?
1: Oh, don't be silly, Louie. He likes you. He's looking up at
0: you. Yeah, trying to decide which part to start on.
1: Louie, there's positively a light in his eyes. For all you know, you may be his ideal.
0: Yeah, sure. His ideal dog food. Oh, get down. Mr. Temple, leave us go inside, huh?
1: No one answered the bell. I wonder... it's open.
0: Hey, look, the pooch. He's leaving.
1: That's strange. He sounds terrified. But of what?
0: I didn't say a thing.
1: Huh. Hallway seems empty. Let's go in.
0: Ooh. Kind of quiet.
1: Yeah.
0: Not even a chain clanking, not even a creaking.
1: Hey, Louie, there.
0: What?
1: There's a door down the hallway. It's probably the dining room.
0: I ain't hungry.
1: House is old, dusty, unused. But there is a light.
0: Yeah, maybe they forgot to turn the gas off when they all died or something.
1: Uh-huh. It's the dining room.
0: I ought to run out and buy some oil for the door.
1: Large table in the center, chairs all around. White linen and polished silver on the table.
0: Yeah, plus dishes with food.
1: Yeah. And food that's warm, Louie.
0: Look, Mr. Templer, I don't like this. A house in which nobody's lived for 100 years, miles from anywhere.

0: all lit up with candles in the middle of the night. A table with fresh cooked food on it, and there's no one, no one at all at the table.
1: Unless we can't see them, Louie.
0: Found a lot of cobwebs, Mr. Templin, a lot of empty rooms, but nothing to live in.
1: No, may as well head back to the dining room.
0: Don't let your appetite tempt you. Probably by now all the food has vanished.
1: Hey, listen to that sound.
0: Yeah, like dishes rattling?
1: Yeah, come on.
0: Maybe the guests all came back.
1: They were in the house. It would mean they'd all have to rush out into the rain, but why?
0: They were thirsty, maybe, I don't know.
1: The door's ajar. Shh, shh, shh. Perhaps we can look in without being seen.
0: Yeah.
1: Hey.
0: I don't believe it. A butler. An old guy dressed in clothes that belong in a museum. Look, he's got knee pants on with lace cuffs.
1: And at that table, where there's no one seated, he's serving dinner.
0: Maybe he's just practicing.
1: For what?
0: I heard of ghost writers. Maybe he's a ghost butler.
1: Suppose we go in and find out, huh?
0: Yeah.
1: Good evening.
2: Be still, if you please, be still.
0: I'm afraid we might disturb the guests.
1: He's gathering some of the dishes. Going to the swinging door. Probably leads to the pantry.
0: Look, he's waving on us. Should we wave back?
1: No, he wants us to join him. Mm. Come along.
0: Uh-huh. Serving pantry.
1: I beg your pardon.
2: Indeed you should.
1: But you are...
2: Horton. Horton's the name, of course. But the footman must have told you that.
1: The footman?
2: Caleb, he let you in, didn't he? Shouldn't have directed you to the dining room, of course. But then he's getting old. You'd better go to your quarters at once, there behind the main staircase. Glad you came along. We need you. Caleb isn't the man he used to be. But then he's been with the Hawthorns for so many years. I remember when he entered service.
1: You do?
2: It was the year old Boney got his toes toasted at Moscow.
1: Old Boney.
2: Can't stand around gossiping all evening. Guests might notice. Get to your quarters, man. I've work to do.
0: Hey. Look, he ducked out.
1: Yeah. The door's locked. Probably a spring latch, which means we may as well go back to the dining room. Hmm?
0: Look, you know, something's wrong with this whole thing. Mr. Templer, who is Old Boney?
1: Oh, that happens to be the nickname the English had for Napoleon, Louis.
0: Oh, fine. So Horton says he remembers the year Old Boney got his toes toasted at Moscow. Look, my brother-in-law, Joey, you know, happens to be a very educated man.
1: College man?
0: No, graduated from the United States Army. He's now a mechanical-type engineer. Look, anyway, once he told me Napoleon was in Moscow in 1812.
1: Yes, your brother-in-law was correct.
0: But, Mr. Temple, that would make this guy Horton over 150 years old.
1: Mm-hmm. I'm afraid it would.
0: A guy over 150 years old is dead. So what's Horton doing walking around, huh?
1: Well, he may have been too busy to lie down and die.
0: That does not put a twinkle in my eye. Look, Mr. Temple, I want to go home.
1: Louis, there's a pattern here of some kind. A pattern for horror. And if that pattern is to mean anything, I... Hey, Louis.
0: Huh?
1: That closet there.
0: Yeah, it's a closet. Yeah.
1: Yeah, suppose we open it.
0: Look, I don't like to mention this, but in all old families, you know what they keep in closets? They keep skeleton in closets. Templer, it fell down.
1: Yeah. No skeleton, however.
0: That I can see for myself.
1: Fortunate thing on the whole.
0: Why, what's fortunate about it?
1: Well, with a skeleton, you could never tell whether or not its throat had been cut.
0: His throat has been cut?
1: Yeah, thoroughly.
0: Let's go take a trip someplace. Let's...
1: Louis.
0: What?
1: Haven't you realized something else?
0: I don't think I wanna.
1: This man here is dressed just as we are, not in the costume of a dead age.
0: Well, it didn't help him any. Oh, you found something?
1: Yeah. Long brown hair is clinging to his clothes and... various papers. Yeah. In life, Louis, his name was Charles Gray. He was a lawyer.
0: Oh, the Bar Association ain't gonna like this.
1: There's something else.
0: What?
1: He was carrying this document, Louis.
0: Yeah, what is it?
1: A copy of the... last will of one Samuel Hawthorne.
0: Hawthorne? Him we didn't meet yet.
1: No. No, lots of closets we haven't opened yet, either.
0: Yeah, we're not going to if I can help it. Well, what does the will say? And you better read fast, because all them candles, you know, are beginning to give up.
1: I, Samuel Hawthorne, being sound of mind and body, do hereby make this my last will and testament. It is my desire that all my heirs in time to come, in order to inherit my vast fortunes, must at least once a year open Hawthorne House and there give a ceremonial dinner to the neighboring gentry.
0: In custom?
1: Yeah. Uh-huh. At this dinner, everyone present must wear clothing of my time.
0: Uh-huh, yeah.
1: My heirs must be of high moral repute and avoid divorces. Obviously, the dead man here, Mr. Charles Gray, was the lawyer in charge of the estate and presumably came here to make sure the terms of the will were met.
0: Okay, so now we know the ghosts weren't really ghosts. Yeah, but what? We haven't seen any of them.
1: It's true. Nor any neighboring gentry. However, that stipulation was probably waived.
0: Yeah, look, Mr. Temple, you know, we better maybe get the police.
1: Yeah, there aren't any phones around here, Louie.
0: Couldn't we walk to Glenville?
1: No, Louie, I think we're here for the night.
0: Oh, fine. Fine. Fits right in with that pattern for horror you mentioned. Oh, all I personally need right now is for someone to scream good and loud and...

0: Mr. Templer, this makes the second time we've searched the house and found nothing.
1: It was a woman screaming, Louie.
0: Maybe it was a ghost.
1: Ghosts aren't supposed to scream. They clank chains.
0: Yeah, maybe this here ghost didn't know that. What, back to the dining room?
1: I suppose. Only room in the house with lights.
0: Is that good? Maybe the corpse took a walk. No. Still here.
1: Yeah, and still dead.
2: Ah, fellas.
3: You having fun?
0: Dressed up like Napoleon, too. Look, he ain't walking very straight.
3: I hate to seem inquisitive, but, Mr. Gray, his throat's in a bad way, isn't it?
1: Well, it's not especially normal. I'm Simon Templer. And you?
3: James Hawthorne, sir. Besides housebreaking, your occupation is what? You're the saint, aren't you?
1: Yes, I am.
3: Oh, isn't the slitting of larynxes rather an odd occupation for the saint?
1: Well, it would be if I had cut Mr. Gray's throat. However, you're Samuel Hawthorne's heir?
3: Yeah, the current one, yes. You've been snooping.
1: Well, there was a clause in the will about divorce.
3: You've been overdoing that snooping.
1: You're married, Mr. Hawthorne?
3: Sorry. It would have helped supply a motive, I suppose, but I'm not, nor have I ever been, fortunate or unfortunate enough to be married.
1: A woman screamed a few moments ago. Who was she?
3: I didn't hear.
1: But you couldn't have failed to if you were in the house.
3: But I wasn't.
1: But you must have been. It's been raining out. Your clothes are dry and spotless.
3: Well, to be honest, I wasn't in the house, and yet I was. You searched the house, I presume?
1: Yes.
3: You overlooked the cellar.
1: I didn't find one.
3: It's a tricky place to get to. The entrance is behind the chimney in the parlor. There's something to do with colonial politics, perhaps. At any rate, I was down there.
1: You're fond of cellars?
3: Well, when they're equipped with bottles and bottles and bottles of Napoleon brandy, yes. Now, if you don't mind, I'll sit down. I have another few hours to remain in costume and here in order to comply with the terms of the will. I'm sleepy. I shall,
0: That's polite.
1: It's more probably brandy.
0: So what do we do? Sit here and listen to him snore?
1: Napoleon keeps cropping up all the time. Louis, suppose we go downstairs and have a look at his bottles,
0: Ooh, some staircase down to the cellar.
1: Yeah, it's very narrow. My shoulders keep rubbing against the wall.
0: And a dirty wall, too. Hey, look, the cellar's all lit up. Candles on barrels. Hey, and lots of barrels, not to mention kegs and casks and everything.
4: Hands up!
1: Yeah, casks and bonds and...
4: I said hands up.
0: With .42 caliber revolvers. .42?
4: You didn't expect me to be armed, did you?
1: I'm afraid we didn't expect you at all, Miss...
4: Naturally, you'd say that. But this isn't going to work out the way you thought.
1: I'm afraid I haven't had any thoughts recently.
0: Look, Mr. Temple, she's running up the stairs.
1: Yes.
0: Shh. Hey. She bolted the door behind her. Oh, Mr. Templer, that was a very solid type of door leading to the cellar. And the cellar is about 6 miles underneath the ground, and we're locked in.
1: Oh, don't worry, Louis. We'll be released in time.
0: In time for what? A funeral?
1: That girl was beautiful, Louis.
0: She's on the other side of a locked door, so what good is it doing you, huh?
1: I can worry.
0: Oh, this is an occupation for a grown man. Worry about what?
1: The part she's playing in this entire mask.
0: Mr. Templer!
1: Yeah, those were shots.
0: Did they answer your question?
1: Hardly. We don't know who shot at whom.
0: The girl had a revolver.
1: Yeah, so she had.
0: Still locked?
1: Yeah, still locked. Don't bother, Louis. No one will answer.
0: Oh.
1: May as well go down again and make ourselves comfortable.
0: Yeah. For how long? 20 years?
1: Oh, don't be silly, Louis.
0: You got an optimistic thought?
1: We'd never last 20 years down here.
0: You know something, Mr. Templer?
1: Hmm?
0: I'm beginning to feel aged in the wood.
1: You better restrain yourself.
0: Hmm.
1: We've only been down here half an hour, perhaps.
0: Hey, the Marines have landed.
1: Yeah.
3: Let's get another bottle. Get another bottle.
1: You're definitely an amphibious
3: good
1: operation.
3: For the Mr. Templer. Tripling, huh?
1: Well, not exactly.
3: Ah, very naughty of you. Don't mind admitting that's why I'm here myself. Need another bottle of brandy. Don't know what happened to that one upstairs. It's all empty. Must have evaporated, huh?
1: Oh, perhaps those shots frightened it out of the bottle.
3: Oh, you had them, too.
1: Yeah.
3: I had them myself, you know. Matter of fact, I'm violating no confidence when I tell you Those shots were fired at me.
1: Whoever shot at you couldn't have had very good aim.
3: Fortunately for me, no. Carla, dear cousin Carla. Happens to be, and I permit myself to be vulgar, a lousy marksman. Or should I say markswoman?
1: Carla being blonde and beautiful.
3: Oh, you've married. She's next in line to Samuel Hawthorne's pretty little fortune, you know. If I should happen to be disqualified or dead.
1: Well, you have your bottle. Suppose we go upstairs, hmm?
3: Not yet. Come on, staircase. Plaster walls. Comes off from one's shoulders, eh? Can't rub it off, either. Back in the parlor. Mr. Temple, you have a reputation for these things. Who cut Mr. Gray's throat?
1: A murderer.
3: Oh, very pretty, Whitson. But why?
1: It was Mr. Gray's task to see to it that the provisions of the will were observed. His death, therefore, must have had something to do with that. You're a bachelor?
3: Indeed I am.
1: Was he?
3: No. A pretty little wife.
1: Oh.
3: Oh, she'll be desolate. As a matter of fact, merely thinking about her grief makes me desolate. Therefore, clutching this bottle, and I hope you won't think me too terribly selfish, I shall toddle off to Betty by a dusty bed, perhaps, but it's almost morning. Hey, good night, gentlemen.
5: Him, I am very glad to see go. But how about us?
1: Now we go for the police, Louis, if your cab will start. However, Carla...
5: Oh, let's not look for her, huh, Mr. Temple? A girl with all those calibers don't appeal to me.
1: Oh, you're being narrow-minded, Louis. After all those shots, how many calibers can she have left?
5: It's wet out, it's cold, it's dark, but do I mind? No. Out here, at least, no ghosts. No corpses, neither.
1: Louis.
5: What?
1: Look.
5: Oh, the other cab.
1: Let's have a look, Louis.
5: Yeah. Oh, I didn't like that. Should I take a look, too?
1: You might as well.
5: Okay. I'll take... Wow. It's the frightened cab driver, Mr. Temple.
1: Yes, except that nothing will frighten him anymore.
5: Mr. Temple, this here's not a healthy neighborhood for throats. His has been cut, too.
1: Yes, same technique as used on Gray. Louis, we've got to get back to the house.
5: You don't like our throats the way they are?
1: Come along, Louis. It's no time to go to Glenville.
5: There's lots of time.
1: In which a murderer may kill again.
5: Oh, let's change a few subjects, huh?
1: Very well. Yeah, I've got three questions, Louis. Why did the cab driver, whose body we've just seen, lie to us? Why did Carla think she was in danger from us? And can a bachelor be divorced?
5: The answer to the last one, I know. He can't.
1: Right. Yeah. Therefore, we know who the murderer is, don't we?

0: Must have come from the dog we saw. The dog, therefore, belonged to Gray.
1: Oh, ho. Hey, Mr. Templer, down the hall in that alcove?
0: Yeah, if I move quickly.
2: Oh, no! Let go of me!
0: Hello, Carla. Going to run away?
2: No, but I won't let go of the gun.
0: Yes, you will. It's much too heavy for you. Now, just come along with us.
2: All right. If you don't try anything.
0: I won't, except for catching a killer.
2: A killer? But what...
0: We want the dining room.
3: Everybody back so soon?
0: Nearly everyone, Mr. Hawthorne.
3: Oh, I'm glad you got Carla's gun, Mr. Templer. She might not miss me again.
0: We don't know that it was she who shot at you, do we, Carla? It would be easy to discover if this gun has been fired recently.
2: Well, maybe I did shoot at him, but I...
0: There's something else that should come first. Charles Gray was murdered in this house earlier tonight. Why? Both you, Mr. Hawthorne, and Carla covered a fortune. That's why you're both here.
4: Yeah, Mr. Templer.
0: Louis, all Mr. Hawthorne had to do was spend the night here in appropriate costume and also refrain from appearing in a divorce case. A bachelor can appear in a divorce case, can't he, Mr. Hawthorne?
3: Mm. You found the papers for the divorce suit on Gray. Maybe me as correspondent, eh? He was always so touchy about his wife.
0: I didn't find them. Doesn't matter, however. I knew they or something like them had to exist. On the other hand, if Horton, the ghost butler we found serving dinner earlier this evening, is really insane.
3: You're trying to pin the murder on him?
0: He left the house in time to have committed it.
3: Yeah, there's usually a motive, you know.
0: Mr. Hawthorne, which murder are you talking about?
3: Gray's murder, naturally.
0: No, because Horton wouldn't have had to leave the house to kill him. Gray was murdered in this room. But you accepted my statement about having to leave the house to murder. We're both talking about the cab driver's murder, aren't we?
2: What cab driver?
0: The one who brought Gray here, the one who saw Gray murdered, the one who fled and then thought things over and decided to return for a little exercise in blackmail.
4: Yeah, Mr. Templer, you said he lied to us, but what about?
0: You remember, Louis, he told us he'd looked into the dining room through the front window and had seen the ghosts at dinner?
4: Huh?
0: Do you also remember, however, that when we got to the house...
4: Yeah, we looked in the front window, too.
0: Yes.
4: Yeah, and all we could see through it was the chandeliers in the ceiling. I said so myself.
0: Mm-hmm.
4: Uh-huh. The cabbie lied.
0: And died for it.
3: Look, I haven't been outside the house all evening.
0: You must have been. You claimed you were in the cellar when we first met.
3: Yes.
0: That's why you didn't hear Carla scream. But the cellar stairway is narrow. It's impossible to avoid getting plaster on your shoulders. Plaster that can't be rubbed off. And yet when we first met, I remarked that your clothes were spotless.
3: They should have been wet.
0: Nonsense. You'd had time to change from your ordinary clothes. You didn't think of rubbing plaster on the costume, however. Too bad. You might then have applied to the scarlet of murder a coat of whitewash.
2: I was hiding in the cellar because James had threatened me. You see, I knew Mr. Gray was going to sue his wife for a divorce and name James.
0: And if he did, you would inherit all the Hawthorne money.
2: Yes. I was terrified that he would kill me.
0: I see. Tell me about Horton, Carla.
2: Poor Horton has been hired every year for the occasion. He's very, very old. Now tell me about you, Simon.
0: Well,
4: Mr. Templer, I don't mean to interrupt you and Miss Carla, but it's...
0: Louis,
4: yeah?
0: You don't have the ghost of a chance.

0: You have been listening to another transcribed adventure of the Saint, the Robin Hood of modern crime. Now here is our star.
1: Ladies and gentlemen, this is Vincent Price inviting you to join us again next week at this same time for another exciting adventure of the Saint. Good night.
0: This script of The Saint was written by Louis Vittes. In the cast, you heard Adrian Marden as Carla and Edmund MacDonald as James. Tudor Owen was the butler. Fred Shields, the cab driver. Louis is played by Larry Dobkin. 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Vincent Price is soon to be seen co-starring in RKO's production of His Kind of Woman. Your announcer, Don Stanley. Three chimes mean good times on NBC. Whether it's comedy, music, or drama you're after, you'll find it on The Big Show today. 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

Good evening, romantics, and welcome to Stardust I'm Seeking. And maybe you're experiencing heartbreak. It comes in so many forms, infidelity, lies, or a simple old-fashioned breakup. But there's another reason no one ever thinks about when it comes to heartbreak. It's something that outweighs the fear of being alone and tells the broken-hearted individual that he or she will never find love again.

After watching your appeal from every angle, there's a big romantic deal I've got to wangle. For I've fallen for a certain luscious lass, and it's not a passing fancy or a fancy pass. I love the looks of you, the lure of you. 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

When it comes to love, it's all or nothing. Fred Astaire, All of You, and Billie Holiday with All of Me on Stardust. Welcome to the program. I'm Ziggy, and I'm a firm believer that every person you're with carries a small fragment of your heart with them. But you'd be surprised how many pieces you carry yourself that can fit the gap just as nicely.

that we were really through. 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I tell you confidentially.

0: Stardust with Vaughn Monroe from 1945. That was the top romantic hit. There, I've said it again. And Annette Hanshaw with We Just Couldn't Say Goodbye. And we're not saying goodbye. There's more to come with Selena and a bit of a tango.
1: The warm waters, the perfect skies. Sometimes you don't realize just how much you need a vacation until you win one. 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

Well, we're headed to South America there with the originator of the tango, Carlos Gardel, El Día Que Me Quieras, and Selena with Two Solo Two. Welcome to the program. I'm Siggy. It's not great to be alone, especially around midnight. It gets really, really hard, but I find ways to make it bearable. I become companions with whatever's around me, sometimes with the universe, but most often with my insignificant self. I'll read books. Books are my friends, and they never fail me.

The Blues at Midnight stars in Midnight Blue Enya and Mel Torme with Round Midnight. Round Midnight, it's time for Midnight Blue, and I hope that you can join me in just a little while for that program, which is a lot racier. I tend to live in my own little world, but it's okay. They know me here.

0: I think home is a person. We heard Michael Bublé and Julie London, You'd Be So Nice to Come Home To, on Stardust on AM 740 Zoomer Radio. We're going to take a break, and when we come back, we've got a heaven-sent angel.
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Alfie Zappacosta with I've Grown Accustomed to Her Face. And we heard that great song from 1972, Roberta Flack's The First Time Ever I Saw Your Face, all about true love. But to me, true love isn't experienced in passionately whispered words, a kiss or an embrace. I think before two people really join together, love is expressed in self-control, patience, even words left unsaid.

0: Well, I love you for listening. This has been Stardust on Zoomer Radio, leaving you with Alberta Hunter's "The Love I Have for You" and Brooke Benton. Have I told you lately that I love you? Midnight Blues coming up next, so stick around.
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In cartoon life, you know someone likes you. If cartoon hearts come out of their eyes, just imagine how helpful this would be in real life.

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0: Turn your lamps down low. It's time for Midnight Blue, Little Esther and the Drifters. Such a night. I'm Ziggy. 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

The Evil Gal was Albinia Jones on Midnight Blue with Evil Gal Blues, Chris Isaak with Wicked Game. I'm Ziggy, I have body dysmorphia, and also everything else dysmorphia.

0: Some hot dogs, or as they were called years and years ago, Red Hots, with Robert Johnson, the Squirrel Nut Zippers, Blue Angel on Midnight Blue, and next, the Swallows. What a name.
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1: Well, it's a mishmash tonight on Midnight Blue with some dirty blues and also some soul and jazzy stuff. I've got all mixed up tonight. We heard It Ain't the Meat, It's the Motion by the Swallows and Pothound Blues by Lucille Bogan. I love bad guys. I'm missing Don Draper. Just saying. Do right!

Hokum blues, hard driving blues, laundromat blues. I'm Ziggy, bringing you the blues on Midnight Blue. Royals, Amos Milburn. Yeah, I'm alone. I've got lots of cats, and I tell my cats I love them all the time. I never do that with people. That would be insane.

0: we spoke about the gas man and the chauffeur, May Glover, and then Memphis Minnie bringing us to the end of Midnight Blue. I'm Ziggy. I want to thank you for joining me. Bye for now.
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0: misunderstood.
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0: 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Not for himself. 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Because she might be hungry.
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1: Warning, today's forecast calls for blue skies.

0: 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Sometimes you don't realize just how much you need a vacation until you win one. 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

0: Joyful and curious, Ginger has the right amount of puppy bounce. 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

0: Good morning. It is 6 o'clock and news time on Zoomer Radio. I'm Jane Brown. We'll check the traffic first with Spencer Costin.
1: Just a singular problem on major morning routes to start us off. The Toronto-bound QEW passed Brant dealing with a collision that's in the left-hand lane. Otherwise, things are actually moving pretty well to start us off. If you spot something else, tell us toll-free at 1-833-NOW-SLOW. 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
0: It is Thursday, October 15th, cloudy and breezy today with a seasonal high of 13. Right now, 10 Celsius or 50 Fahrenheit. In the news, the face-off between the Doug Ford PCs at Queen's Park and cycling advocates continues. As two-wheeled demonstrators tried for a second day to block workers from removing the Bloor West bike lanes between Islington and Royal York.
2: The construction company could come back anytime. We just don't know. They're originally supposed to be limited to overnight work only, but then they trampled all over that. Now they're doing it at any time of the day, so we're here keeping our eyes peeled.
0: A protester on the scene last evening following an afternoon demonstration when at least one protester was led away in handcuffs by two police officers as a construction worker took down a bike lane sign. Toronto police confirm a 25-year-old from Hamilton was arrested and charged with mischief and obstructing a peace officer. Later in the day, police say another person was arrested for mischief. After protesters blocked workers from starting the job on Tuesday night, Police Chief Myron Demkew spoke about the situation the following morning and what officers intend to do.
3: Let me be clear about something. There is no injunction preventing the removal of those bike lanes. That is lawful work that is going to continue. We will take steps necessary to ensure that lawful work can happen.
0: The work comes as the provincial Tories press ahead with their plan to overhaul up to 19 kilometres of Toronto's protected bike lane network, starting on the Premier's home turf in Etobicoke. The PCs have framed it as a traffic relief measure, but critics say it's an example of provincial overreach that will make streets less safe and no less congested. Canada's industry minister says Stelco's parent company could be forced to sell its Canadian assets if a court finds it broke legal commitments by laying off 500 workers.
4: We expect Stelco to follow the undertakings that they've committed to. A business decision or even a change in market conditions cannot be used to not follow their commitment.
0: Melanie Joly told reporters in Ottawa the government is still contemplating legal action against Stelco and its U.S. parent company Cleveland Cliffs, saying everything is on the table. Neither Stelco nor Cleveland Cliffs have responded to a request for comment.
5: This whole thing is a manufactured crisis by Cleveland Cliffs to put pressure on our government to go get a trade deal.
0: Union leader Marty Warren there also praising Joly's tough talk, calling it a good approach. A letter to Joly from Stelco's Paul Simon before the long Thanksgiving weekend cited changing market conditions, including tariffs from Donald Trump for their decision to cut jobs at the Hamilton plant. Simon also argued the government's own guidelines for interpreting the Investment Canada Act mean that Stelco should not be held liable if it makes decisions because of circumstances beyond its control. A titan in Toronto education has died, Barry Sketchley. The Toronto District School Board's longest-serving principal has passed away at the age of 85. For 34 years, he led Rosedale Heights School of the Arts, helping shape it into a place known for creativity, inclusion, and compassion. His impact was so profound that when the board planned to transfer him last year, students and parents fought back, even staging a walkout, and won. Sketchley was allowed to finish his career at the school he helped build. However, an unidentified illness forced him to stop coming to work in May. Now his legacy will live on. The school plans to name its library in his honor. For generations of students, he was more than a principal. He was the heart of the school. On the global money markets, Asian shares fell sharply in today's trading, with markets in South Korea and Japan suffering the deepest losses in an ongoing sell-off of technology and AI-related shares. European stocks are mixed, as are U.S. futures. Canadian dollar is trading at 70.38 cents U.S. In sports, Toronto Maple Leafs are in action tonight at home against the Buffalo Sabres. Puck drop 7 o'clock. Toronto Raptors visit the NBA defending champion New York Knicks in preseason play after beating the Knicks 148-98 here in the city on Tuesday. Major League Soccer, TFC's slim playoff hopes still alive after a 3-3 draw against Orlando City SC last night at BMO Field. And in the baseball playoffs, the two-time defending World Series champion LA Dodgers are on the brink of elimination after they lost a third straight game to the Milwaukee Brewers in the best of seven NL Championship Series. Zoomer Radio News Time 6:05. Zoomer Radio Toronto weather, cloudy and seasonal for today's temperature. We are expecting it to hit just 13. This evening after midnight, there is a chance of showers. More likely, we'll get heavier rain after midnight with a risk of a thunderstorm as well and a low of 10. And then tomorrow, showers likely, risk of a thunderstorm with a high of 19 falling to 9 in the afternoon and then 1 overnight into Saturday. We're at 10 Celsius right now. That is 50 Fahrenheit. I'm Jane Brown. That's news, sports, and weather on Zoomer Radio.
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0: Okay, here we go. Fired up on a Thursday. Lots to get to this morning. Thursday, the halfway point of October already, the 15th, wherever you are and however you may be listening. Many thanks for making Zoomer Radio part of your day. That was Exile and Kiss You All Over. And we started our morning with Michael Jackson and Paul McCartney. Say, say, say. Live from downtown Toronto, it's the Morning Zoom with Andy and Jane. Welcome to your Thursday. You're waking up to some chilly temps this morning as we'll climb to a seasonal, cloudy seasonal high of about 13 today. Tomorrow, a little warmer tomorrow. High of 19 with showers returning. Weekend looks sunnier, though. Both Saturday and Sunday should see clearer skies. 11 the high on Saturday, 15 the high on Sunday. Right now at the Zoomerplex, it's cloudy and 10. Serena Ryder is standing by. We'll get you set for a big game at the Scotiabank tonight, Leafs and Sabres. NFL Week 6 already a third of the way through the season. Get you set for Thursday Night Football. Two and the back-to-back champs, their backs are against the wall, the dirty old Dodgers. They're in some trouble and we're all smiling about it. We'll talk about that as well next. First, a look at Zoomer Radio traffic. Spencer Costin, Thursday morning commute. How's it looking so far?
1: Multiple problems on major morning routes now. The northbound side of the DVP, just approaching Dundas, there is a vehicle fire cleanup. That's in the right-hand lane. The eastbound 409 at Kipling has a stall in the right lane as well. The southbound 410, approaching the 407, there is a collision in the right lane. And

0: In the eastbound QEW past Brandt has a collision in the left lane. 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

0: originally from the soundtrack of the rock musical Hair. That's Serena Ryder with Good Morning Starshine on the Morning Zoom with Andy and Jane, wishing you a terrific Thursday. Leafs hoping for a terrific effort tonight as they take on division rival Buffalo Sabres at the Scotiabank. Should be a good game as both teams are coming into tonight's game with a 3-3-1 record. Major League Baseball playoffs, the back-to-back champs are back against the wall with Milwaukee staging a 6-inning comeback to beat the Dodgers 6-2. They now have a commanding 3-0 lead. Could be over tonight with Game 4. Only one team in baseball history has come back from a 3-0 deficit. The 2004 Red Sox. Dodgers manager Davey Roberts on that team, so you just never know. Thursday Night Football tonight. We're officially a third of the way through the season now with Thursday Night Football set to open Week 6. Sees my Denver Broncos welcoming the defending Super Bowl champ Seattle Seahawks to town. It's throwback night with both teams donning throwback jerseys. And TFC last night hosting Orlando City SC at BMO. 3-3 tie. TFC now just 3 points out of one of the two final wildcard spots in the East. One of the teams they're chasing, New York City Red Bulls, who Toronto visits on Saturday night. On the show this morning, the big story to start the week was the robbing of Second Harvest trucks. 7 of them were left inoperable with their catalytic converters stolen. Well, thanks to a huge donation and a little help from a Toronto mayoral candidate, the food charity is thanking the community for an outpouring of support. The Rogers Centre, not much going on between now and the start of the Jays 2027 season, just about 39 Backstreet Boys concerts and a few rounds of golf as well. Plus, two chances at a pair of tickets to see Stars and Stories, Leonard Cohen and Joni Mitchell, The Untold Love Story, October 25th at Casino Rama. Your first chance coming up next hour. Fun show, lots to get to. A massive lotto prize up for grabs tomorrow as well. Got to check on the roads. Before we do anything else, let's head out to the roads for a look at Zoomer Radio traffic. Here's Spencer Costin.
1: Still watching a few issues on major morning routes. The northbound DVP approaching Dundas has a vehicle fire cleanup. That is in the right-hand lane. The eastbound 409 at Kipling dealing with a stall. That's located in the right-hand lane. The southbound 410 at the 407. There's a collision in the right lane to avoid. And the eastbound QEW past Brandt has a collision, but this one's in the left lane. Everything else is lightly building morning volume so far, but if you spot something else, tell us toll-free at 1-833-NOW-SLOW. 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

0: A young sounding Andy Kim. That's Baby I Love You. We found out yesterday, Andy Kim back for the 22nd annual Andy Kim Christmas. It's happening this year, December 2nd at Massey Hall. Tickets are actually going to be going on sale this Friday, tomorrow at 10 a.m. At Ticketmaster. We are waiting for the lineup. That's going to be announced in the coming weeks. And we're going to have Andy Kim on the morning Zoom with Andy and Jane in the coming weeks as well, Jane.
1: Oh, very nice. He'll be in to talk all about what's going to be happening.
0: Yep.
1: And supporting Cam H's Gifts of Light for 21 years now.
0: Yeah.
1: Really incredible.
0: Yeah, excellent work that he has done. He's raised so much money. He's so, so very giving, not just philanthropically, but of his talent as well on stage.
1: Right.
0: He brings on his friends, but he brings on so much young talent as well, and gives them the opportunity to play on stage at Massey Hall. It's pretty incredible.
1: And let's just say he is a Zoomer, right? With the philosophy from Moses, the best way to keep going is to keep going.
0: He's still going.
1: Yep. With his

0: white painted toenails, as shown in Zoomer magazine not that long ago.
1: Yeah.
0: So there ended up being two arrests yesterday on Bloor West of protesters who were trying to stop the workers from beginning the process of tearing down the bike lanes between Islington and Royal York. These are hardcore protesters. Somebody from Hamilton, in fact, felt the need to come in and help save the bike lanes.
1: This is what we were talking about yesterday. There were so many protesters yesterday, Jay, and the day before as well, for these Bloor West bike lanes. Not that many people actually use them, so we knew that these protesters were out of town. And yeah, one of them was from Hamilton. We don't know where the other one was from, but my guess is from out of town.
0: I do feel for the people who are actually using these bike lanes regularly. There are not too many of them, and that is exactly why this process has commenced. Although both Olivia Chow, the incumbent mayor, and the main challenger, Brad Bradford, have said, leave it to the city to decide what to do with our roads, you know. But Doug Ford is hell-bent on getting involved in the nuances of Toronto's scene.
1: Well, I was thinking of this yesterday, Jane. You know, this is something that I think Doug Ford has to follow through on at this point. He said he was going to do it. He made the announcement. They're coming out, and it's been so much back and forth. I think Doug Ford, I really think he needs a little bit of a win. He's not doing so well on the education file, the healthcare file, the jobs file, the cost of living file. None of that is looking good for Doug Ford right now. So I think he needed to follow through on something. And this was a little bit of an easier win. I think there's not as much minutiae as there is with, you know, education and healthcare and all that sort of stuff. This is just, you know, get in there, get the bike lanes up and move on.
0: Yeah, well, the overwhelming feeling out there, I live out that part of Toronto, and you know, really, I rarely see a cyclist in those bike lanes.
1: Yeah.
0: Even though now we're hearing the stories. In fact, I'm going to run some audio at 7 o'clock of a guy who says he uses them all the time. There are fewer than 200 cyclists who use those lanes between Royal York and Islington every day.
1: That's not a lot.
0: 200 in half an hour would be amazing.
1: Yeah.
0: But in 24 hours?
1: Yeah, you could literally stand there for 10 or 15 minutes and not a cyclist would go by.
0: Right. Yeah. So, you know, it's unfortunate that it's coming down to arrests, you know, because that's never a good look, right? That people are actually being arrested for what is seen as an unpopular decision by cyclists.
1: Yeah.
0: And by cycling advocates and people who support a cycling network.
1: Yep. Yeah, but that's where we're at. I think it's nuisance arrest, too. I mean, I see these protesters and it's middle of the day and they're out there. What are you doing? Like, do you not have a job?
0: I know, I thought that too.
1: Who can afford to get arrested, you know, protesting the ripping up of a bike lane? You're from Hamilton. I mean, what's going on?
0: Well, maybe a lot of those, I mean, they're young, right? Maybe they work part-time, maybe they work weekends, and so they can come out during the week. But I thought the same thing too, because a reporter put a microphone in one of their faces saying, how long are you going to stay? And she said, well, I have no plans today. I can stay all day.
1: I got nothing better to do.
0: So this will continue.
1: Yeah.
0: Like they're not about to go away. The cycling advocates, they really want to block this from happening. But unless Doug Ford does one of his oopsie doodles, then this thing is happening.
1: We'll see if the protesters stick around today and tomorrow. Cloudy conditions today, a little bit cooler tomorrow. Chance of showers, could be some heavy rain at times. But then on Saturday and Sunday, looks pretty nice. Not sure if the workers are working over the weekend.
0: True.
1: If they're planning on getting anything done over the weekend, you can be sure there's going to be lots more protesters. Paul Simon on the way. Tom Cochran is as well. And Whitney Houston now. I want to dance with somebody. This is the Morning Zoom with Andy and Jane. Welcome to your Thursday.

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Paul Simon with A Slip, Slide, and Away, and Whitney Houston. Before that, I Want to Dance with Somebody on the Morning Zoom with Andy and Jane. Welcome to your Thursday. Expecting a mostly gray day today as we get up to a cloudy high of 13. We'll warm up to 19 tomorrow, but a chance of showers throughout the day, rain heavier at times before we give away to a little bit more sun on the weekend. Saturday and Sunday, both looking sunny all day. Saturday, a high of just 11. It's going to be a cool one on Saturday. Saturday, a little bit nicer on Sunday, high of 15. Overnight temps on Friday and Saturday night into the low single digits. It's going to be really, really cold. Right now, downtown, well, not really, really cold, but you know what's coming. It could be a lot colder, of course. Right now, downtown Toronto, mostly cloudy and 10 degrees. This weekend, on Sunday afternoon, the father of rock and roll, Chuck Berry, was born 100 years ago this Sunday, and Gene Stevens celebrates with 13 of his best songs, iconic classics, a thrilling live performance in Toronto, and a pair of songs from his final album. Plus, some great Canadian covers of Chuck's rock and roll and the Super 60s Top 10 Countdown from this week in 1960 with Elvis and the Everlys, Sam Cooke, the Drifters, and Chubby Checker. Who was at number one? You'll just have to tune in to find

0: Find out. Vintage favorites, Sunday at 2 from Zoomer Radio. Tom Cochran is standing by. We'll head out to the roads, take a quick look at Zoomer Radio traffic. Spencer Costin, how are the roads looking?
1: Down to just two problems on major morning routes. The northbound DVP approaching Dundas has that vehicle fire cleanup, which is in the right-hand lane. And the westbound 401 just past Salem, there is a collision affecting three right lanes right now. Otherwise, morning volume has been pretty slow to build so far. But if you spot something else, tell us toll-free at 1-833-NOW-SLOW. 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

0: That's Tom Cochran. Life is a Highway. Tom going to be doing four shows with Amanda Marshall in November, BC, Alberta, and Saskatchewan. This is a Morning Zoom with Andy and Jane, wishing you a terrific Thursday. Leafs hoping for a terrific effort tonight as they take on division rival Buffalo Sabres at the Scotiabank. Should be a good game as both teams are coming into tonight's game with a 3-3-1 record. Major League Baseball playoffs, the back-to-back champs are back against the wall with Milwaukee staging a six-inning comeback to beat the Dodgers 6-2. They now have a commanding 3-0 lead. Could be over tonight with Game 4. Only one team in baseball history has come back from a 3-0 deficit. The 2004 Red Sox, Dodgers manager Davey Roberts on that team, so you just never know. Thursday Night Football tonight, we're officially a third of the way through the season now with Thursday Night Football set to open Week 6. Sees my Denver Broncos welcoming the defending Super Bowl champ Seattle Seahawks to town. It's throwback night with both teams donning throwback jerseys. And TFC last night hosting Orlando City SC at BMO. 3-3 tie. TFC now just 3 points out of one of the two final wildcard spots in the East. One of the teams they're chasing, New York City Red Bulls, who Toronto visits on Saturday night. On the show this morning, the big story to start the week was the robbing of Second Harvest trucks. Seven of them were left inoperable with their catalytic converters stolen. Well, thanks to a huge donation and a little help from a Toronto mayoral candidate, the food charity is thanking the community for an outpouring of support. The Rogers Centre, not much going on between now and the start of the Jays 2027 season, just about 39 Backstreet Boys concerts and a few rounds of golf as well, plus two chances at a pair of tickets to see Stars and Stories, Leonard Cohen and Joni Mitchell, The Untold Love Story, October 25th at Casinorama. Your first chance coming up next hour. Fun show, lots to get to, a massive lotto prize up for grabs tomorrow as well. Got to check on the roads. Before we do anything else, let's head out to the roads for a look at Zoomer Radio traffic. Here's Spencer Costin.
1: Two issues to watch for on major morning routes continuing right now. The northbound DVP approach Dundas has that fire cleanup in the right lane, and the westbound 401 past Salem, there is that collision affecting three right lanes right now. Otherwise, morning volume has been pretty light so far, but if you spot something that would change that, tell us toll free at 1-833-NOW-SLOW. 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

0: There's a Nylons and Happy Together. It's the Morning Zoom with Andy and Jane. Lots to come in the next half hour. We've got Elton John standing by, Billy Preston as well. A couple big debates going down tonight. Brad Bradford and Olivia Chow going to square off once again. And all four of the big name candidates in the Mississauga mayoral race are going to square off once again. Last time they were all four of them were on stage. We got the blonde bombshell drop. So we're hoping for something similar this time. I don't know if Mississauga residents are, but you and I, Jane, who are just, you know, we're looking for entertainment stories. We're looking for something like that.
1: That's right. Will it be another Parrish Crombie face-off? We'll see.
0: Oh, I'm sure they're going to get into it. Also, we've got two tickets to see Stars and Stories, the Leonard Cohen and Joni Mitchell untold love story, Sunday, October 25th at Casino Rama. We're going to give away those as well before 7:30. It's the Morning Zoom with Andy and Jane.
1: It is 7 o'clock and news time now on Zoomer Radio. Good morning. Thursday, October 15th. We're at 10 Celsius, 50 Fahrenheit. Today's high 13 and cloudy. In the news, the Bloor bike lanes battle is expected to continue today after two protesters were arrested Wednesday when police say they were blocked.

0: blocking construction workers from doing their job and trying to remove the lanes between Royal York and Islington. Local business owners and area residents have raised concerns about the bike lanes' impact on parking and congestion, while pointing out they have been underused since being installed during the pandemic. But the cyclists who use them are sad to see them go, as expressed by this man.
1: I use it like 3 to 5 times a week, but yeah, very frequent. I mean, the Bloor bike lane here is one of the best in the city. It's built for a reason. It connects, you know, east and west, and I love it. So I'm very sad that they're taking it out.
0: It is the Doug Ford PCs at Queen's Park who are orchestrating the rip out of the Bloor West lanes, with plans to eventually remove 19 kilometers of bike lanes across the city. The bike lanes battle has emerged as a dividing line between Olivia Chow and Brad Bradford supporters, leading into the October 26th municipal election. A new Nano survey about traffic and transportation in Toronto reveals 74% of Chow voters support or somewhat support bike lane expansion, while 74% of Bradford voters oppose or somewhat oppose bike lane expansion. The Nanos data also shows that 8% of those surveyed say there is a need for more bike lanes and paths. 9% of all respondents say there are too many bike lanes and bike paths, making it the third biggest problem for people getting around Toronto. The survey found 46% of respondents see traffic congestion as the city's greatest inconvenience. That view is shared among Chow and Bradford supporters, as well as across respondents of every area, gender, and age surveyed. The CEO of Second Harvest is expressing gratitude and a love for Toronto. Lori Nichols says the outpouring of support, not just from Aurora Foods President Joe Moscato for a $60,000 donation, but Toronto residents who wanted to help after catalytic converters were stolen from 7 of their delivery trucks, was so heartwarming.
2: Everybody wanted to help. We had calls of, like, people showed up in our driveway and said, here's some money, here's some cash, can this get the trucks on the road faster? So I can't tell you, I haven't even calculated how many people. It's hundreds and hundreds of people across Toronto were calling us and helping us. And then Joe showing up from Aurora Foods with $60,000 and a whole lot of food, like, what's better than that? Like, that's my Toronto. That's the Toronto I know.
0: For Aurora Foods President Joe Moscato, it was a no-brainer.
3: We wanted to give back and do our part in ensuring that these trucks get back on the road as quickly as possible so that the good people at Second Harvest can continue doing the fantastic job that they do day in and day out.
0: Also in attendance for the good news announcement was Toronto mayoral challenger Brad Bradford, who says he reached out to Aurora Foods on Sunday after hearing about the theft. Provincial and territorial health ministers meet today in Winnipeg, a day after the federal health minister announced the Mark Carney Liberals would extend funding by 1 year for mental health, addictions, and home care. Marjorie Michel announced the extension on social media last night, saying it represents $1.2 billion in funding. The existing funding was set to expire next year, and provincial and territorial health ministers worried non-renewals would affect patients and healthcare jobs. It's a movie that has been celebrated at film festivals around the world, including here in Toronto. La Bola Negra is opening in theaters across Canada and the U.S. this weekend.
4: SOS La Bola Negra. There are only 4 pages that exist from this play.
5: Tú tienes que ser. ¿Quién tiene que ser? Un hombre.
0: After winning awards at the Cannes Film Festival and Toronto International Film Festival, Javier Calvo and Javier Ambrosi's Spanish epic will later be shown on Netflix starting December 2nd. The intimate portrait of 3 generations of men whose lives are connected through desire, pain, and love also features performances by Penelope Cruz and Glenn Close. On the world money markets, Asian shares suffered deep losses today in an ongoing sell-off of tech and AI shares. European stocks are in the red at this hour. U.S. futures are mixed. Canadian dollar trading at 70.40 cents U.S. In sports, six Canadian NHL teams are in action tonight, including the Toronto Maple Leafs against the Buffalo Sabres here in the city, while the Ottawa Senators host the New York Islanders. Toronto Raptors are in New York for the second game of a home-and-home series against the Knicks in NBA preseason action tonight. Kawhi Leonard had a game-high 21 points in just 17 minutes in his preseason debut on Tuesday when the Raptors thumped the Knicks 148-98 here in Toronto. Toronto tempo guard Kiki Rice has been named to the 2026 WNBA All-Rookie Team. Rice appeared in 28 games with 20 starts during her debut season, ranking fourth among rookies in scoring. Zoomer Radio News Time 7:06. Zoomer Radio Toronto weather, a cloudy day ahead, breezy, high 13 this evening. There is a chance of showers overnight, periods of rain, risk of a thunderstorm, and 10 degrees. And then tomorrow, showers likely, risk of a thunderstorm, with a high of 19 falling off to 9 in the afternoon. Right now, it is 10 Celsius or 50 Fahrenheit. I'm Jane Brown. That's news, sports, and weather on Zoomer Radio.
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0: Elton John, that's Sad Songs. Billy Preston before that, Nothing from Nothing from 1974. It's the Morning Zoom with Andy and Jane. Stand by. We've got two tickets to see Stars and Stories, Leonard Cohen and Joni Mitchell, The Untold Love Story, Sunday, October 25th at Casino Rama. That is coming up in the next 2 or 3 minutes, Jane.
1: Oh, that would be good.
0: It would be a fun night out.
1: Yeah, absolutely. We've got kind of a typical, I don't know, it feels more November-like today than it does October-like.
0: Yeah.
1: Cloudy, gray, 13 the high, although 13 is the seasonal norm for the middle of October. Yes, we are halfway through the month of October.
0: Yeah, October 15th already. it's just flying by. It does have a November feel. It won't be too cold or anything like that, unless it's overnight where temperatures are really dipping down. But tomorrow, today, both very gray days. Warmer tomorrow, 19. Sunny weekend, a little bit cooler, but a nice sunny weekend. So if you got any outdoor plans this weekend, it'll be a good time for that.
1: I think there will be some tearing down of my gardens on the weekend, with an overnight low of 1 Friday to Saturday and 2 on Saturday into Sunday. It could be bye-bye anyway.
0: You know, our plants, they're still growing vegetables. And it's for us, it was actually a little bit of a late start for our plants. I don't know if it was for you. I didn't tend to them for the first half of the gardening season because I was, you know, dealing with stuff with my mom. So it was a slow start. So they're still bearing vegetables. I haven't got any hot peppers and they're still growing them, but they're just not at maturity yet. So I just don't know what to do with them, if I can bring them in and maybe they'll survive for a couple more weeks. Yeah. I'm just not sure what to do with them. I don't want to let them just die off.
1: Can't you take the those peppers off the vine and then just let them sit on the counter, maybe by a window?
0: We're probably going to have to do that, but They're just not quite there yet, right? They still have more growth to go. We've got some tomatoes and some regular peppers that we can do that with, but yeah, we might not get much from the hot pepper plant.
1: Yeah, we're getting close. You'll start to see in your neighborhood more and more yard waste bags filled up with leaves and annuals.
0: We had two this past week ourselves.
1: Just clean up
0: stuff.
1: Yeah, I've got three ready to go, I'm sure it'll be double that after the weekend. We're looking at a brand new Toronto poll, not in terms of support of the leading mayoral candidates, but the biggest transportation issues facing Toronto. Traffic congestion pretty much is the top issue. TTC reliability is in there. Some people say there are too many bike lanes and paths. Other people

0: say it's road construction. Then we have people who say there is a need for more bike lanes and paths and public transit safety. But overall, everybody agrees, regardless of your gender, your demographic, where you live in Toronto, traffic congestion is a huge issue.
1: It is such a big issue now, and it goes back so many years. It's not just this, you know, this mayor or the last one. This is going back years and years ago, where we're trying to catch up now from the influx of the population, and we're still trying to catch up with roads and bikeways and all the other things. It's definitely big. It's gotten out of control.
0: The one good thing was getting that construction done early ahead of the World Cup on the Gardiner Expressway, because now if there are no accidents, you can literally cross from the DVP over to the 427 in like 10-12 minutes,
1: which is the way it should be.
0: It's a beautiful thing.
1: Anything else, Jane, we got our eye on?
0: We have health ministers meeting today in Winnipeg, provincial and territorial health ministers, following an announcement yesterday by the federal health minister to continue funding for mental health issues. So that comes as a relief to the provinces and the territories.
1: Okay, good stuff. Thank you very much, Jane. Now is the time. We just teased it a couple of minutes ago. We are looking for caller number 7416-360-0744. A really nice night out. Two tickets to see Stars and Stories, Leonard Cohen and Joni Mitchell, The Untold Love Story. It's happening on Sunday, October 25th at Casino Rama Resort. You want to go? Be caller 7416-360-0740. Amanda Marshall is standing by. We'll head out to the roads. We got to take a look at Zoomer Radio traffic on a Thursday morning. Spencer Costin, how are we looking?
2: Numerous problems now on major morning routes. The northbound DVP approaching Dundas has that vehicle fire cleanup in the right-hand lane. The westbound 401 past Salem, a collision still blocks three right lanes. The westbound 401 Express at Bayview, there's a collision in the left lane. The westbound 401 Express at Kiel shows a collision as well. That one is also in the left lane. The eastbound 403 at Wilson, there's a collision in two left lanes. And then the southbound 404 at 16th, a stall in the right-hand lane to avoid. If you spot something else, tell us toll-free at 1-833-NOW-SLOW. 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

0: There's Amanda Marshall with Dark Horse. Amanda going to be doing some shows, opening up for Tom Cochran in BC, Alberta, and Saskatchewan next month before she starts her Dirty 30 tour that sees her coming through Toronto on December 5th and December 6th at Massey Hall. It's the Morning Zoom with Andy and Jane. A very quick congratulations to Fred Crittenden of Sutton West. Sutton West, just west of Newmarket on the eastern side of Lake Simcoe. He's got himself two tickets to see Stars and Stories, Leonard Cohen and Joni Mitchell, The Untold Love Story, Sunday, October 25th at Casinorama. We've got another pair of tickets coming up in a couple hours. It's the Morning Zoom with Andy and Jane. Neil Young standing by. We're going to head out to the roads. We got to take a quick look at Zoomer Radio traffic. Spencer Costin, how's our Thursday morning commute?
1: Several problems to watch on major morning routes. The northbound DVP approaching Dundas has that fire cleanup in the right lane. The westbound 401 has three problems. The first one past Salem, there is a collision blocking three right lanes. The westbound 401 express at Bayview has a collision in the left lane. And the westbound 401

0: One Express at Kiel, a collision in the left lane as well. Then the eastbound 403 at Wilson dealing with a collision, two left lanes affected there. And the southbound 404 at 16th, there's a stall in the right-hand lane. If you spot something else, tell us toll-free at 1-833-NOW-SLOW. 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

0: There's Neil Young with Heart of Gold. We've got Cher standing by. And that Second Harvest story, that was really the top story as we were coming out of the Thanksgiving long weekend. Such a sad story. Such a bad story. Well, it has some great news. I wouldn't say it ended in a happy way yesterday. It's not over yet. But some great news about that story coming up in the next 10 minutes time or so. It's the Morning Zoom with Andy and Jane.
1: In the meantime, it is so ironic that the Americans, and I'm talking about the American ambassador to Canada, Pete Hoekstra, thinks that there is political interference, midterm election interference from his neighbors in Canada, not mentioning anything about Vladimir Putin in Russia, the Modi in India, you know, China, Xi Jinping, you know, the real concerns for political and election interference.
0: Yeah.
1: Do not come from Canada.
0: It feels like there's just political election interference running rampant everywhere. Like, we've had our own elections interfered on as well. So it's just so, it's almost become scarily enough commonplace that other countries are trying to just wedge into other countries. I'm not saying that Canada's doing it, but political election interference, we're talking about it more often than ever before.
1: Well, and it goes back a few decades now, right? A good solid decade. I'm thinking about when Donald Trump beat out Hillary Clinton.
0: Yeah.
1: There was all kinds of concern then around Russian election interference.
0: Yep.
1: Here in Canada, we've had our own concerns with China, right, in recent years. But so here's what Pete Hoekstra is saying. He says, Industry Minister Melanie Joly made comments about targeting retaliatory tariffs at, quote, politically sensitive states.
0: Mm.
1: But Joly has pushed back, telling reporters Canada would never engage in election interference and would never accept interference done to us.
2: Mm. I've engaged with Democrats and Republicans. Fundamentally, what I've done in the U.S. is to attract investments. And I think I'll be able to have good news of investments by different American companies to Canada. And that's exactly what I'm doing. And that will continue to be my strategy in U.S. and also around the world.
1: Joly said she has been to the U.S. in recent months to drum up investment and expects to report some good news soon. Meantime, Donald Trump was spewing his Canadian trade grievances at a rally in Arizona, saying the only way to move forward is for Canada to become, yes, he brought it up again, the 51st state.
0: Every time Donald Trump brings up the 51st state, Mark Carney's approval rating goes up and up and up.
1: Exactly.
0: I don't think Carney's all that upset about hearing that from Trump, to tell you the truth.
1: Oh, I hope he is.
0: But at this point, it's just bluster.
1: Oh,
0: time we get so bent out of shape when Trump does this, who cares?
1: Well,
0: he doesn't, like, nobody's taking it seriously anymore.
1: And that'll be the only time we mention it on the Morning Zoom with Andy and Jane, just so you can be aware that he's continuing with his bluster, but not to focus too much on it.
0: No, that's just it, right? Yeah. Don't focus on it, for goodness sakes. It's a very very energy sucking exercise, if that's what you do.
1: I'd rather talk about Second Harvest, which we will do in a few minutes.
0: Yeah, so election interference, that's good stuff right there from the Americans to Canada. Okay, Jane, thank you very much. Club Nouveau standing by, Chilliwack 2 and Cher now with It's In His Kiss. This is the Shoop Shoop song on the Morning Zoom with Andy and Jane.

Andy brings the music. Jane brings the news. Together, they bring the entertainment and information you need to start your day. The Morning Zoom with Andy and Jane.

0: That's Club Nouveau with Lean On Me and Cher before that. The Shoop Shoop song, It's In His Kiss. This is the Morning Zoom with Andy and Jane.
1: Well, we are so happy for Second Harvest that they have received that very generous donation from the president of Aurora Foods in a situation which was negotiated by mayoral candidate Brad Bradford.
0: Yeah.
1: So that basically covers off the repairs to those seven delivery trucks.
0: Yeah, what was the donation? $60,000? What a great great donation from Aurora Foods. Good for Second Harvest. Their trucks are still, you know, they still need to be fixed.
1: Yes.
0: But the cost is going to be at least covered, or most of the cost. So that's great.
1: And it was just really heartening as a fellow Torontonian to see how happy she was, mm-hmm. the CEO of Second Harvest, yeah. when she was talking about not just the generosity of Joe Moscato from Aurora Foods, but also just Toronto residents in general. Have a listen.
2: Our phones were blowing up. People were calling saying, I have a car, I have a truck, I work in logistics, how can I help? I mean, one of the challenges we do have is we are all perishable, so it's refrigerated trucks, so they're a little more difficult to get. But everybody wanted to help. We had calls of, like, people showed up in our driveway and said, here's some money, here's some cash, can this get the trucks on the road faster? So I can't tell you, I haven't even calculated how many people. It's hundreds and hundreds of people across Toronto were calling us and helping us. And then Joe showing up from Aurora Foods with $60,000 and a whole lot of food, like, what's better than that? Like, that's my Toronto. That's the Toronto I know.
0: Yeah, pretty
1: That's
0: incredible.
1: Nice. That's nice. And she also praised, she didn't officially endorse Brad Bradford, but she praised him for helping raise media awareness and for connecting Aurora Foods to Second Harvest.
0: Yeah, that was it. Aurora Foods wasn't really aware of the situation until Brad Bradford made them aware of the situation. So good for him for making that connection. Everybody wins. What she's saying there about the community coming together, no surprise. We were talking about this on Tuesday morning, Jane, and we got a number of texts from people. Louis suggested, you know, wouldn't it be great to see a group of mechanics come together to help fix the trucks? And we got other texts from people saying similar things. So this is exactly, I think, what we expected to see, and communities came through.
1: Oh, and speaking of communities coming through, you, our generous listeners here on Zoomer Radio, how about a 38% increase from last year to this year for our Thanksgiving fund to support the Scott Mission?
0: Yeah.
1: $25,000 was raised, and it means so much to the men and women who rely on the Scott Mission.
0: Absolutely. Families, yeah, absolutely. It's so heartwarming. It is the giving time of season. It always starts around Thanksgiving, and before you know it, the Zoomer Radio Holiday Fund will be right around the corner.
1: Yes.
0: Helping the good folks at Scott Mission do amazing work for our communities. Yeah, very heartwarming stories today, Jane. Absolutely. We need more of that. Chilliwack on the way. We'll head out to the road. So let's take a look at Zoomer Radio traffic. Spencer Costa. And how's our Thursday morning commute?
3: Quite a few issues on major morning routes right now. The westbound 401 past Salem dealing with a collision in the three right lanes. The westbound 401 Express approaching the 404 DVP. A collision blocks two right lanes there. The westbound 401 Express at Bayview. A collision in the left lane. And then the westbound 401 Express approaching the 400. A collision in the left lane as well. The southbound 427 Express past Burnhamthorpe. There's a collision blocking two left lanes. The eastbound 403 at Wilson has a collision. Two left lanes affected there. And the southbound 404 at 16 still has that stall in the right-hand lane. If you spot something else, tell us toll-free at 1-833-NOW-SLOW. 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

0: There's Chilliwack with a Crazy Talk. Wang Chung on the way. So is Sarah McLachlan. It's the Morning Zoom with Andy and Jane on your Thursday. Getting up to a high of 13 today. Cloudy for most of the day. Tomorrow, a little bit warmer, 19. Chance of showers before the sun returns. Cooler temperatures return on Saturday. Sunny and 11 right now in downtown Toronto. It's mostly cloudy and 10 degrees. You know, the colors, it does seem like it took a while for the colors, the fall colors, to really pop. But this week, I have noticed a lot turning red, orange, yellow. Maybe it's the cooler temperatures at night, which is why it's a perfect time to go to zoomerradio.ca right now and enter our Muskoka Fall Colors Contest to win a two-night deluxe stay at Residence Inn by Marriott Muskoka Wharf in Gravenhurst on Lake Muskoka. Your prize includes two-night suite accommodation, including a full kitchenette, balcony with Muskoka chairs, buffet breakfast each morning, and use of all their facilities, including an indoor pool and 24-hour fitness center. And you'll also receive a gift card for a spa session for two at the brand new Float House, the ultimate spa experience floating on a dock on Lake Muskoka. A breathtaking Muskoka Fall Colors getaway could be yours from Zoomer Radio. As we head out to the roads, we'll take a quick look at Zoomer Radio traffic. Here's Spencer Costin.
1: Quite a few problems to watch for on major morning routes. The westbound 401 has four on its own. First past Salem, a collision blocks three right lanes, and then the express approaching the 404, there is a collision blocking two right lanes. The express at Bayview shows a collision, a left lane affected there, and the express approaching the 400, a collision affects a left lane there as well. The southbound 427, the express past Burnham Thorpe shows a collision. Two left lanes are currently tied up. The eastbound 403 at Wilson, there's a collision affecting two left lanes, and then the 404 southbound at 16th has that stall present in the right lane. If you spot something else, tell us toll-free at 1-833-NOW-SLOW. 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

0: There's Sarah McLachlan with Ice Cream. Wang Chung before that. Dance Hall Days. Coming up in the next 30 minutes, we got so much to get to, including a record-setting Lotto Max grand prize up for grabs tomorrow night, possibly. Plus, Rogers Center not really doing too much between now and Blue Jays 2027 season. There's about 46 Backstreet Boys concerts coming up. Plus, you could do a little bit of golfing at the Rogers Center as well. A cool new initiative that we will tell you about. It's the Morning Zoom with Andy and Jane.
1: 46 Backstreet Boys concerts and counting.
0: It's not that far off. It sounds like a big number. It's an exaggeration, but not that much.
1: It is 8 o'clock news time now on Zoomer Radio. Good morning, Thursday, October 15th. We're at 10 Celsius, 50 Fahrenheit. Today's high 13 and cloudy. In the news, the face-off between the Doug Ford PCs at Queen's Park and cycling advocates continues as two-wheeled demonstrators tried for a second day to block workers from removing the Bloor West bike lanes between Islington and Royal York.
2: The construction company could come back anytime. We just don't know. They're originally supposed to be limited to overnight work only, but then they trampled all over that. Now they're doing it at any time of the day, so we're here keeping our eyes peeled.
1: A protester on the scene last evening following an afternoon demonstration when at least one protester was led away in handcuffs by two police officers. As a construction worker took down a bike lane sign, Toronto police confirm a 25-year-old from Hamilton was arrested and charged with mischief and obstructing a peace officer. Later in the day, police say another person was arrested for mischief. After protesters blocked workers from starting the job Tuesday night, Police Chief Myron Demkew spoke about the situation and what officers intend to do.
3: Let me be clear about something. There is no injunction preventing the removal of those bike lanes. That is lawful work that is going to continue. We will take steps necessary to ensure that lawful work can happen.
1: The work comes as the provincial Tories press ahead with their plan to overhaul up to 19 kilometers of Toronto's protected bike lane network, starting on the Premier's home turf in Etobicoke. The PCs have framed it as a traffic relief measure, but critics say it's an example of provincial overreach that will make streets less safe and no less congested. Canada's industry minister says Stelco's parent company could be forced to sell its Canadian assets if a court finds it broke legal commitments by laying off 500 workers.
4: We expect Stelco to follow the undertakings that they've committed to. A business decision or even a change in market conditions cannot be used to not follow the commitment.
1: Melanie Jolie told reporters in Ottawa the government is still contemplating legal action against Stelco and its U.S. parent company, Cleveland Cliffs, saying everything is on the table. Neither Stelco nor Cleveland Cliffs have responded to a request for comment.
5: This whole thing is a manufactured crisis by Cleveland Cliffs to put pressure on our government to go get a trade deal.
1: Union leader Marty Warren also praising Jolie's tough talk, calling it a good approach. A letter to Jolie from Stelco's Paul Simon before the long weekend cited changing market conditions, including tariffs from Donald Trump for their decision to cut jobs at the Hamilton plant. Despite assurances from the U.S. president, there have been no signs Ukraine or Russia have agreed to any kind of ceasefire. In fact, Ukrainian President Volodymyr Zelensky said today a brief energy infrastructure truce spurned by Moscow was over amid deepening tensions with Washington. There have been questions about whether the U.S. might stop helping the Ukrainians in favor of importing more oil from the Russians. Now, Ukrainian representatives are saying some of their most important communication equipment on the war front, Starlink, provided by the U.S., is not working like it used to. ABC News Chief Foreign Correspondent Ian Pannell with more.
6: The speeds were restricted. That, of course, then limits Ukraine's ability to defend itself and to launch counterattacks against Russian positions. Now, there was a post later on by an ex-defense minister yesterday who said, those speeds have been lifted back up again, but they're not at the level that they were before. And that raises further concerns about whether there's some kind of bigger force at play here to try and punish Ukraine.
1: That is Ian Pannell reporting reporting, and now billionaire tech mogul Elon Musk has suggested on X that the U.S. government could be behind the decision to restrict the speed of SpaceX's satellite technology used by Ukraine's military. On the global markets, Asian shares fell sharply in today's trading, with markets in South Korea and Japan suffering the deepest losses in an ongoing sell-off of technology and AI-related shares. European stocks are mixed at this hour, as are U.S. futures. Canadian dollar trading at 70.38 cents U.S. In sports, Toronto Maple Leafs in action tonight at home against the Buffalo Sabres. Toronto Raptors visit the NBA defending champion New York Knicks in preseason play after beating the Knicks 148-98 here in the city on Tuesday. Major League Soccer, TFC's slim playoff hopes still alive after a 3-3 draw against Orlando City SC last night at BMO Field. Zoomer Radio News Time 8:06. Zoomer Radio Toronto weather, a cloudy day ahead, 13 the high. Maybe some showers this evening, then periods of rain beginning after midnight. Risk of a thunderstorm overnight as well, with a low of 10. And tomorrow, showers and thunderstorms with a high of 19, falling off to 9 in the afternoon. We're at 10 Celsius right now. That is 50 Fahrenheit. I'm Jane Brown. That's news, sports and weather on Zoomer Radio.
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0: You go to a Jays game, you look about the size of the Rogers Center, and you think, this would be a fun place to hit some golf balls in. Well, you're going to be able to this winter. We're going to tell you how in a few minutes' time. That was Ringo Starr and Photograph and the Pointer Sisters before that jump. For On the Morning Zoom with Andy and Jane, halfway point of October the 15th, wherever you are and however you may be listening. Many thanks for making Zoomer Radio part of your day. Yeah, we're going to talk about that golf story at the Rogers Center in a few minutes' time. In the meantime, we were talking about this on Tuesday about the record-setting Lotto Max grand prize. It was the largest in Canadian history, $85 million. Well, the draw has come and gone. No one had the winning numbers, so a new record going to be set tomorrow night with the grand prize set to hit its highest number ever, now set for $90 million. That's the highest that it can possibly go, according to Lotto rules. The next draw, it's tomorrow night. It's going to feature 18 max million prizes worth $1 million each, and at least 90 max plus prizes worth $100,000 each, all up for grabs. Jane, I know we talked about this. I barely ever play the lottery. You never have. $90 million. I mean, first time for anything, right? I think I might buy a ticket. It's $90 million.
1: But what's the difference between $90 million and $9 million? Honestly.
0: A lot of money. $81 million.
1: But to a regular person, you know what I mean? Like, I find it funny. It's like a lot of people don't play when it's 20 million.
0: Yeah.
1: But when it's 90 million.
0: Yeah. No, you're absolutely right. I guess the only difference is I could blow through, you know, $9 million, for example, in a couple weeks. I could blow through $90 million in a couple months. So.
1: Okay. Fair enough.
0: Yeah. I might have to get to my local corner store, scratch off a ticket. All right. We got to head into the roads first. Take a look at Zoomer Radio traffic with the Tragically Hip standing by. Here's Spencer Costin. Wait a second. Now, here's Spencer Costin.
2: Four issues remain on major morning routes. The westbound 401 has three of them. The express approaching the 404.

0: as the collision in the two right lanes. The express approaching the 400, a collision blocks the left lane. The collectors at Renforth, there is a collision in the left lane. And then the southbound 427 express past Burnhamthorpe, a collision blocks two left lanes there. Otherwise, morning volume certainly getting pretty heavy. 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

0: I'll never get tired of that song. That's the hip. Ahead by a Century on the Morning Zoom with Andy and Jane. This is just the coolest story ever, Jane.
1: Oh, yes. I'm totally getting this from Myron for one of his Christmas presents.
0: Oh, boy. I hope he's not listening.
1: I hope he's not listening. He could very well be listening, but it is pretty cool. Hitting golf balls from the 500 level of Rogers Center.
0: Yeah.
1: Reading about this on Blog TO, Zoomer Media Property, BlogTO.com. It's Upper Deck Golf is what it's called. And they're not just coming to Toronto. They're going to be at other stadiums across North America, including LA's Dodgers Stadium, Chicago's Wrigley Field, Boston's Fenway Park, and Toronto's Rogers Center has made the
0: very
1: cut.
0: Very cool.
1: Yes.
0: So it's basically, it's not just a driving range either. They're actually setting up a little mini golf course inside Rogers Center. I'm not sure how they're going to do it, but you'll be able to hit from various places in the stadium. I think it'd be a great night out. I think you're right on track for thinking about this as a great present. I think it'd be a great night out for, you know, as a date night, maybe going with a bunch of friends, maybe the people that you golf with in the summer if you're looking to scratch that itch in the middle of the winter. I think this is a great idea. What is the Rogers Center, other than hosting 12 Backstreet Boys concerts at the end of February into March, what's the Rogers Center doing in the winter?
1: I know. And this is January 20th to 24th. And if you're interested, there is actually a link to sign up on blogto.com. But yeah, for people who are feeling the itch in January, missing their golf game, I mean, how much fun would that be?
0: You know, it's so funny. It seems like since the pandemic, especially, winter golf, indoor golf has really taken off, right? You think about the simulators, right? That, you go to in the winter, and Top Golf is very, very popular, more so in the States. We don't have it as much here in Canada, but that's super popular. And now they're using stadiums, right, to get your golfing itch in. It's just, it's so fascinating how it's become a 12-month sport.
1: Yeah, and much less expensive than going to the Caribbean or the Southern U.S.
0: to get your golf in,
1: to get your golf in the middle of winter.
0: Yeah. You're not golfing along the ocean or along the beach or anything like that, but yeah, still pretty cool.
1: Right.
0: All right, Jane, we got to head out to the roads. We'll take a look at Zoomer Radio traffic with April Wine standing by. We'll check in with Libby as well, find out what's coming up on Fight Back today. First, a look at Zoomer Radio traffic. Here's Spencer Costin.
2: Still multiple issues to watch for on major morning routes. The westbound 401 Express approaching the 404 has that collision in the two right lanes. The westbound 401 Express approaching the 400, a collision blocks the left lane there. And the westbound 401 collectors at Renforth, there's a collision in the left-hand lane. And then the southbound 427 Express past Burnhamthorpe has a collision affecting two left lanes right now. Otherwise, morning volume certainly getting heavy out there, but if you spot something else, tell us toll-free at 1-833-NOW-SLOW. 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
10: 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Sorry, Jenny.

0: An iconic Canadian singer teaming up with an iconic brand. That's on the way before 9 o'clock. That was April Wine. I'm on fire for you, baby. And this is the Morning Zoom with Andy and Jane.
1: It is time to check in with Libby. I had a fight back after the new news. Lots of municipal election talk happening today for sure. Good morning, Libby.
2: Good morning, Jane.
1: So bike lanes have come into the Toronto mayoral race, that issue. And Second Harvest has actually become a Toronto mayoral issue.
2: Well, exactly. And it's very strange. Kudos to Brad Bradford. He jumped on it right away on Thanksgiving. He changed his itinerary and dropped by, and I think was instrumental in ending up getting that wonderful donation from Aurora. Olivia Chow didn't even mention it. And her talk about school lunches and hungry kids is one of the things she's campaigning on. And I don't know, is she just not aware? I think it shows that she can't pivot. She can't react to things that happen. So I'm just wondering about that, but kudos to him. We saw him with Lori Nicol, the CEO of Second Harvest, and he really kind of owned that. And, to me, that was the story of the week, not in a good way, though kudos to Lori Nicol for focusing on the positive.
1: Right. When you had her on Tuesday after the long weekend, she had yet to receive notice of that huge donation, but she was feeling hopeful, right?
2: Well, yes. And she was saying so many people reached out and were so positive and good for her. The other thing, because today is our municipal panel day, is that David Valentin of Liaison Strategies is going to be with us. And I can't remember, like 10 days, 2 weeks ago, I had a very long, fairly technical background conversation with him about, technical pollster things. And he explained to me, he said, yes, Bradford is gaining, but there are just so many things that have to happen and change for him to win. And I'm curious to ask David, well, are those things happening? Because sure looks to me that they are.
1: That is worth tuning into on its own. Sounds great, Libby. We'll look forward to that conversation after the new news. And you've got lots more in the back half as well, which we can talk about when you drop in before 10. Thank you.
2: Thank you.
1: Okay, and I'll have your news next at 9 on Zoomer Radio.
0: Thank you very much, Jane. Still to come, Maxi Priest, Celine Dion standing by. Madonna now. This is Cherish on the Morning Zoom with Andy and Jane.

0: There's Maxi Priest and Close to You. Madonna before that and Cherish on the morning Zoom with Andy and Jane. We've got Celine Dion standing by. She has teamed up with an iconic brand. And I say, you know what? It's about time. We'll talk about that in about 4 minutes, 5 minutes time. First, want to remind you, Zoomer Radio, we are the official radio sponsor of the Toronto Symphony Orchestra's 2026-2027 Pop Series at Roy Thomson Hall. The next concert, we are getting ready, believe it or not, for TSO Holiday Pops, a Celtic celebration happening December 9th and 10th. 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We'll head out to the roads, take a quick look at Zoomer Radio traffic. 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
1: Still a few problems on major morning routes. The northbound DVP approaching Dundas has that fire cleanup in the right-hand lane. The southbound DVP past Bayview Bloor, there's a stall in the left-hand lane. And the southbound 427 Express past Burnham Thorpe, dealing with a collision, two left lanes currently tied up. Otherwise, morning volume certainly building. 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

0: From 1992, there's Celine Dion. And if you asked me to, Celine just having her latest concert in Paris last night as her Paris residency continues. And now she has a Barbie doll modeled after her. Mattel announced yesterday on social media, the doll is inspired by Dion's navy blue dress and replica of the Heart of the Ocean pendant from the Titanic movie that she wore at the Oscars in 1998. That was the Oscars where she performed My Heart Will Go On. She went on to win several, you know, which went on to win several Oscar accolades, and Golden Globes, Grammys as well. The post reads, "Don't wait. She's limited and she's legendary." The doll is listed for $90 on Mattel's website. It's about time Celine Dion had a Barbie doll model after her. Actually surprised it hadn't happened already. Leo Sayer is standing by. Corey Hart is as well. First, we're going to take one last look at Zoomer Radio traffic for the morning. Here's Spencer Costin.
1: Still a few problems on major morning routes. The northbound DVP approaching Dundas has that fire cleanup in the right-hand lane. The southbound DVP past Bayview Bloor, there's a stall in the left-hand lane. And the southbound 427 Express past Burnham Thorpe, dealing with a collision, two left lanes currently tied up. Otherwise, morning volume certainly building, but if you spot something else, tell us toll-free at 1-833-NOW-SLOW. 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

0: There's Corey Hart with Never Surrender. Just found out this morning that Corey Hart dipping his toe into the literary world with his first book. It's called The Eternal Return. It's going to be released on November 20th. And the description says, the multi-talented Hart goes behind the scenes of the New York art world, pulling back the curtain on what really happens in the shadows of a temperamental and judgmental world that has the power to crush your soul if you let it.
1: Wow. Ooh. Corey Hart living on the dark side.
0: Yeah, I think it's going to be pretty cool. We should actually try to get Corey Hart on and talk about his new book. That would be cool. Yeah. Leo Sayer, before that, You Make Me Feel Like Dancing. And this is the Morning Zoom with Andy and Jane. Happy Thursday.
1: It is 9 o'clock, news time now on Zoomer Radio. Good morning. Thursday, October 15th, today's high 13, which is seasonal for the middle of October. Lots of cloud cover. Right now we're at 10 Celsius or 50 Fahrenheit. In the news, the Bloor bike lanes battle is expected to continue today after two protesters were arrested Wednesday when police say they were blocking construction workers from doing their job and trying to remove the lanes between Royal York and Islington. Local business owners and area residents have raised concerns for years about the bike lanes' impact on parking and congestion, while pointing out they have been underused since being installed during the pandemic. But the cyclists who use them say they are sad to see them go, as expressed by this man.
2: I use it like 3 to 5 times a week, but yeah, very frequent. I mean, the Bloor bike lane here is one of the best in the city. It's built for a reason. It connects, you know, east and west, and I love it, so I'm very sad that they're taking it out.
1: It is the Doug Ford PCs at Queen's Park who are orchestrating the rip out of the Bloor West lanes, with plans to eventually remove 19 kilometers of bike lanes across Toronto. The bike lanes battle has emerged as a dividing line between Olivia Chow and Brad Bradford supporters leading into the October 26th municipal election. A new nano survey about traffic and transportation in Toronto reveals 74% of Chow voters support or somewhat support bike lane expansion, while 74% of Bradford voters oppose or somewhat oppose bike lane expansion. The survey also found 46% of respondents see traffic congestion as the city's greatest inconvenience. That view was shared among Chow and Bradford supporters, as well as across respondents of every area of Toronto, gender and age surveyed. The CEO of Second Harvest is expressing gratitude and a love for Toronto. Lori Nichols says the outpouring of support, not just from Aurora Foods President Joe Moscato for a $60,000 donation, but Toronto residents who wanted to help after catalytic converters were stolen from 7 of their delivery trucks was so heartwarming.
3: Everybody wanted to help. We had calls of, like, people showed up in our driveway and said, here's some money, here's some cash, can this get the trucks on the road faster? So I can't tell you, I haven't even calculated how many people. It's hundreds and hundreds of people across Toronto were calling us and helping us. And then Joe showing up from Aurora Foods with $60,000 and a whole lot of food. Like, what's better than that? Like, that's my Toronto. That's the Toronto I know.
1: For Aurora Foods President Joe Moscato, it was a no-brainer to make that donation.
4: We wanted to give back and do our part in ensuring that these trucks get back on the road as quickly as possible so that the good people at Second Harvest can continue doing the fantastic job that they do day in and day out.
1: Also in attendance for the good news announcement was Toronto mayoral challenger Brad Bradford, who says he reached out to Aurora Foods on Sunday after hearing about the theft. Financial pressure around food is rising again as Canadians express concerns around transportation costs alongside their grocery bills. The fall 2026 Canadian Food Sentiment Index has just been released from the Agri-Food Analytics Lab at Dalhousie University. Among the findings, almost a third of respondents say they've drawn on savings or borrowed money to afford food, up 4 percentage points from fall of last year. A quarter of Canadians expect food prices to rise by more than 10% over the coming year, and the share of respondents identifying transportation among the expenses whose prices increase most more than doubled from 20% in the spring of this year to 41% this fall. Libby is planning to talk about this today during Fight Back, and we'll have a preview coming up before the 10 a.m. news. It's a movie that has been celebrated at film festivals around the world. La Bola Negra, opening in theaters across Canada and the U.S. this weekend.
5: SOS La Bola Negra. There are only four pages that exist from this play.
6: Tú tienes que ser. ¿Quién tiene que ser? Un hombre.
1: After winning awards at the Cannes Film Festival and Toronto International Film Festival, Javier Calvo and Javier Ambrosi's Spanish epic will later be shown on Netflix starting December 2nd. The intimate portrait of three generations of men whose lives are connected through desire, pain, and love also features performances by Penelope Cruz and Glenn Close. On the world money markets, Asian shares suffered deep losses today in an ongoing sell-off of tech and AI shares. European stocks are mixed at this hour, as are U.S. futures. Canadian dollar is trading at 70.34 cents U.S. Zoomer Radio News Time 905, Zoomer Radio Toronto weather. Lots of cloud cover today with a high of 13. We're expecting rain overnight tonight, with a low of 10 degrees. And then tomorrow, a bit of a temperature roller coaster. We'll start out with a high of 19 with an ongoing chance of showers and thunderstorms as the temperature falls to 9 in the afternoon. Right now it's 10 Celsius or 50 Fahrenheit. I'm Jane Brown. 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

Toronto band Edward Bear and Masquerade. War before that. Why can't we be friends? And Huey Lewis in the news starting our 9 o'clock hour. Power of Love on the morning Zoom with Andy and Jane. Halfway through the month of October already, October 15th, wherever you are and however you may be listening. Many thanks for making Zoomer Radio part of your day. 10 days from now, this would be a really cool event to check out. We have two tickets to see Stars and Stories, Leonard Cohen and Joni Mitchell, The Untold Love Story, happening Sunday, October 25th at Casino Rama. We want to send you there. We're looking for caller 7 right now, 416-360-0740. Stars and Stories, Leonard Cohen and Joni Mitchell, The Untold Love Story. Shania Twain standing by. So are the Cranberries, Manfred Mann as well. Billy Joel now. I go to extremes on the morning Zoom with Andy and Jane.

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Our playlists, news, blogs, and contests are all live on zoomeradio.ca.

Al Green with Annie Lennox. Put a little love in your heart. Shania Twain before that. Come on over. And Billy Joel in there as well. I Go to Extremes. On the morning Zoom with Andy and Jane. Want to say a quick congratulations to Mary Hunt of Pickering. She's got herself two tickets to see Stars and Stories, the Leonard Cohen and Joni Mitchell untold love story happening Sunday, October 25th at Casino Rama Resort. We'll have another pair of tickets tomorrow morning. If I asked you, could you name the last five Toronto mayors? How do you think you would do? It's, you know, you sit down, you think about it for 5 seconds. It's not that.

that hard, right? Well, BlogTO hit the streets asking that very question, and you'd be surprised, it was tougher than you think. That's on the way. Along with Redbone, Cranberries, Bruce Hornsby as well, and BTO Now. Buckman Turner Overdrive, You Ain't Seen Nothing Yet. On the Morning Zoom with Andy and Jane, welcome to your Thursday.

Andy brings the music. Jane brings the news. Together, they bring the entertainment and information you need to start your day. The Morning Zoom with Andy and Jane.

0: Bruce Hornsby from 1986. The Way It Is, Doug and Slugs before that, Dougie and the Sluggies making it work, and Redbone in there as well. Come and get your love with Youngblood standing by. It's the Morning Zoom with Andy and Jane.
1: If you've been living in Toronto since 1998, then, you know, maybe with a little bit of thought, you could probably name the last five Toronto mayors.
0: Yeah, I think, you know, it would probably take me a couple seconds just to make sure I've got my order right, I suppose.
1: Right.
0: But yeah, I could totally name them. I know we're going to be talking about this blog TO hitting the street. I'm just going to make a prediction right now. Before we name the last five mayors, I'm going to say that the one mayor that everybody forgets in this little piece of audio, Jane, is going to be David Miller. I think David Miller, to me, you know, whether you've voted for him or not, he was the least polarizing mayor, I feel.
1: Well,
0: right?
1: Except for that garbage strike in 2009.
0: Yeah,
1: oy,
0: yeah.
1: Oy, oy, oy.
0: But John Tory was, you know, he was out there, right? You know, obviously Rob Ford and Mel Lastman, right? Very, very polarizing figures. Always, you know, hard to forget those characters. But David Miller, he was a little bit more subtle.
1: Do you remember when Mel Lastman said to David Miller, because David Miller was a city councilor, "You will never be mayor."
0: Vaguely, that might have been before my mature
1: time.
0: Political time. Yeah.
1: Well, you know, interesting. And Blog TO, they do hit the streets and they do ask the questions, yeah, which are relatable to what's going on in the news. And of course, we're in the middle of a municipal election campaign. It's actually coming to a close, a week and a half away. So here is the question that was asked on the streets of Toronto.
2: Can you name the last five mayors of Toronto?
3: Olivia Chow.
4: Oliver Chow.
5: Olivia Chow.
6: Olivia Chow, obviously.
7: Chow.
8: Olivia Chow is the current.
4: The one before her.
6: So it's going to be something like John.
2: It is John.
6: Of course it is.
5: John Tory.
9: John Tory.
10: Tory. Tory.
4: John Tory.
6: John Tory. It's John Tory, everybody. Yeah,
9: Kathleen. No, that's not.
5: Nope.
9: Rob Ford.
4: Rob Ford?
11: Rob Ford.
5: Oh, Rob Ford.
6: Was Rob Ford like a
11: Ford?
9: Who's, oh, and Rob. Oh.
6: Okay, I don't think I know anything else.
4: David Miller.
5: David Miller.
9: Oh. Miller.
2: David is one of them.
9: Lastman.
5: Mel Lastman.
4: Mel Lastman.
11: Lastman. Yeah.
6: Those are not even names that would have, like, registered remotely.
11: Oh, your girl wasn't born then.
9: I think I'm a bit too young for that.
2: Okay, no worries.
1: Yeah, the younger respondents are for Lastman and Miller. They're like, who?
0: If you're 20, 25 years old,
1: yes,
0: why would you know? You know, you wouldn't know those people.
1: I get that. You might not remember unless your parents talked a lot about politics at the table when you were growing up. So, yes, Olivia Chow, July 12th of 23 to present. John Tory was 2014 to 2023. Rob Ford was 2010 to 2014. David Miller, 03 to 2010.
0: Yeah.
1: And Mel Lastman, 1998 to 2003.
0: Yeah, you're going back almost 30 years ago to when Mel Lastman first became mayor. So it's a long way to remember back, right? That's a long time.
1: Yeah, and there may be a sixth mayor to add to the list. Brad Bradford continues to gain on Olivia Chow, but it ain't over yet.
0: No, it isn't. We got about a week and a half to go until election night, Monday, October 26th. Elections all over the province, right? We got two big debates tonight, Jane. We've got a Toronto debate between Olivia Chow and Brad Bradford, and a Mississauga mayoral debate.
1: Mm-hmm.
0: All four top name candidates are going to be present. And the last time all four of them were on the debate stage, that was when we got the Bonnie Crombie, Carolyn Parrish head to head, and that's when Carolyn Parrish had the blonde bombshell line.
1: Right. We're hoping for lots of good audio. We'll play the highlights and lowlights for you tomorrow morning on the Morning Zoom with Andy and Jane.
0: We are in the fireworks business, Jane. We love a good firework. Yeah, that's what we're hoping for tonight. Manfred Mann standing by. We're going to check in with Libby as well, find out what's coming up on Fight Back today and the Youngbloods now. This is Get Together from 1986 on the Morning Zoom with Andy and Jane.

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0: That's Manfred Mann and Blinded by the Light, and the Youngbloods before that with Get Together. This is the Morning Zoom with Andy and Jane on your Thursday. Getting you set now for the top 10 at 10 with Robbie Lane as we turn our attention now to Fight Back with Libby Znaimer. This is a story that has been, every now and then it bubbles to the surface because it affects everybody. Libby, you're going to be covering it today, and that is the cost of food, food insecurity, and more Canadians are dipping into savings, they're dipping into their credit to afford everyday groceries.
1: Well, that's right. Just looking at Sylvain Charlevoix's latest research, which is the Canadian Food Sentiment Index, and he found that one in three Canadians tap savings or borrows to buy food. One of the key factors and one of the things that people are worried about are transportation costs. And, you know, that plays into the biggest news of the week, which was this horrible theft and vandalism of the Second Harvest trucks on Thanksgiving. And it's an international story as well, because a lot of this is because of the war between Russia and Ukraine. And we saw Donald Trump lash out at Ukraine, saying he has this deal with Russia, which is unconscionable. So it's, again, to use a metaphor, the chickens coming home to roost.
0: Yeah, it's amazing how our systems are so interconnected, right? With the cost of energy affects the cost of food. It's a big domino effect. So you'll be covering that. Of course, you've got your municipal panel, the Tune Into the Town panel, where we focus on all things local. And there's lots to focus on quickly, Libby. We've got a Toronto mayoral race tonight. We've got a Mississauga mayoral race tonight with all four candidates or the big name candidates taking part. So lots to talk about when it comes to municipal politics. As always.
1: You mean a debate, Andy. We have lots of debates tonight, but we're also going to be checking in with Brad Bradford on his week.
0: Yeah, that's right. Debates, not races. Although the races are certainly heating up too. All right, Libby, thank you very much. Fight Back with Libby Znaimer today, as always, after the noon news. Thank you so much.
1: Thank you.
0: If you want to

0: take part in the show today, you can always call 416-360-0740, or the Zoomer Radio text line is always open, 866-744-740. Jane and I are done. We are back again one more time tomorrow to wrap up the week. We will once again have two tickets to see Stars and Stories, the Leonard Cohen and Joni Mitchell, The Untold Love Story, happening Sunday, October 25th at Casino Rama Resort. You're not going to want to miss that, as we're inching closer and closer and closer to October 26th. Municipal elections all across the province. Things are heating up. We'll no doubt have reaction to those two big debates happening tonight. Until then, it's 10 o'clock. You know what time that means. Time for the news.
1: Yes, happy to oblige, Andy. Good morning. It is Thursday, October 15th, 9 Celsius, 48 Fahrenheit, on the way to a high of 13 with cloud cover. In the news, representatives of Canada and the European Union are laying out concrete steps to strengthen ties around digital security, defense, and resources ahead of the Canada-EU summit in Montreal this month. A draft joint statement says Ottawa and Brussels aim to let Canadian companies bid on cloud and AI infrastructure contracts typically reserved for European companies, among other issues. The expanded partnership marks a broader effort to shore up links in areas ranging from trade to education and the military, as decision makers for Canada and the EU look to guard against a less reliable United States. Patrick LeBlond from the University of Ottawa says the challenge lies in fending off backlash from the White House and continuing to bolster cross-Atlantic ties beyond the next election cycle. The U.S. ambassador to Canada says the Americans are closely watching Canadian politicians for signs of election interference ahead of the pivotal U.S. midterms next month. During a recent interview on the Really Big Show podcast, Pete Hoekstra said Industry Minister Melanie Joly made comments about targeting retaliatory tariffs at, quote, politically sensitive states. Joly has pushed back, telling reporters in Ottawa Canada would never engage in election interference.
2: I've engaged with Democrats and Republicans. Fundamentally, what I've done in the U.S. is to attract investments. And I think I'll be able to have good news of investments by different American companies to Canada. And that's exactly what I'm doing. And that will continue to be my strategy in the U.S. and also around the world.
1: Joly says she's been to the U.S. in recent months to drum up investment and expects to report some good news soon. Despite assurances from Donald Trump, there have been no signs Ukraine or Russia have agreed to any kind of a ceasefire. In fact, Ukrainian President Volodymyr Zelensky said today a brief energy infrastructure truce spurned by Moscow was over amid deepening tensions with Washington. There have been more questions about whether the U.S. might stop helping the Ukrainians in favor of importing more oil from the Russians. Now, Ukrainian representatives are saying some of their most important communication equipment on the war front, Starlink, provided by the U.S., is not working like it used to. ABC News chief foreign correspondent Ian Pannell with more.
3: The speeds were restricted. That, of course, then limits Ukraine's ability to defend itself and to launch counterattacks against Russian positions. Now, there was a post later on by an ex-defense minister yesterday who said, those speeds have been lifted back up again, but they're not at the level that they were before. And that raises further concerns about whether there's some kind of bigger force at play here to try and punish Ukraine.
1: That is Ian Pannell reporting. And now billionaire tech mogul Elon Musk has suggested on X that the U.S. government could be behind the decision to restrict the speed of SpaceX's satellite technology used by Ukraine's military. terrible story from Pakistan, where a roof collapse at a private school in Peshawar has killed at least 34 children and a teacher. More than 50 others were injured, with some in critical condition. Police have arrested the school's owner and launched an investigation. Pakistan's president and prime minister are expressing sorrow and calling for safety improvements to prevent future tragedies. Here in Toronto, an overnight fire forced the closures of the eastbound Gardiner in the East End, as well as the DVP at the South End, until early this morning. Toronto police say they are investigating a suspicious three-alarm fire that tore through an abandoned building in the Riverdale area of Toronto. Paramedics say one police officer was taken to hospital with minor injuries. Fire Chief Jim Jessup says the building, which used to house a live event space and a coffee company, has been vacant for years. Well, thanks to you, our generous listeners, more than $25,000 has been raised for the Zoomer Radio Thanksgiving Fund to support Scott Mission. That amount represents a more than 38% increase from last year's Thanksgiving Fund. Since 1941, Scott Mission has been responding to the needs of individuals and families who face hunger and homelessness, offering practical, emotional, and spiritual support to people in need. You will find more information online at scottmission.com. In business news, we're getting a snapshot of the Canadian economy as a new Statistics Canada report says total manufacturing sales rose 1.5% to just under $80 billion in August, helped by strength in the primary metal and chemical subsectors. Broken down, sales in the primary metal subsector gained 14%, while the chemical subsector increased 4.4%. Transportation equipment sales fell 2.6%. Now to the market numbers. With a new trading day underway, TSX is down 66 points to 35,518. The Dow is up 154 to 51,775. NASDAQ is down 275 to 26,417. And the Canadian dollar is trading at 70.50 cents U.S. Zoomer Radio News Time 10:05. Zoomer Radio Toronto weather, cloudy and 13 today, maybe some showers this evening, then periods of rain after midnight, risk of a thunderstorm overnight as well with a low of 10, and then tomorrow cloudy, showers likely, risk of a thunderstorm. Temperature will fall from a high to 9 in the afternoon. Right now we're at 10 Celsius or 50 Fahrenheit. I'm Jane Brown. Thanks for stopping by. 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

Hey, good morning. It's the Top 10 at 10 on Zoomer Radio. Robbie here with you. Top 10 songs from this day in 1971. And one of those singers that really influenced a lot of singers once he was known, and that song helped get him known for sure, and Lean on Me and a couple others. Bill Withers at the number 10 spot with Ain't No Sunshine. Number 9, probably their biggest song, it's the Stampeders.

0: The number nine song on this day in 1971 went to number one for them, but on this day, number nine, Stampeders and Sweet City Woman. So don't look, because what you see is what you get, and that's next.
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1: 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And Friday?
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0: Top 10 and 10 from this day in 1971, and Stevie Wonder at the number seven spot. Not just If You Really Love Me, If You Really Love Me. And the Dramatics at number 8 before Stevie, What You See Is What You Get. I've got 6, 5, and 4, and one of my favorite songs from 1971 is at the number 5 spot. Those three songs coming up.
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Lee Michaels at the number five spot. Do you know what I mean? On this day in 71, that's where it was. Carole King before that at number six, So Far Away. And one of the best Canadian bands that became known internationally just because they were so special. Lighthouse, number four.

0: The number four song on this day in 1971, Lighthouse, and One Fine Morning. So I've got 3-2-1 that I'm going to play you. And there's a guy named McCartney at the number three spot. Don't know whether you've ever heard of him or not, but I'll play his song anyway because it was number three on this day that year.
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McCartney and Wings right there, and Uncle Albert Admiral Halsey, the number three song this day in 1971, on its way to number one. The number two song belongs to a band that I played last night on the 70s at 7. I played their American Woman. This one is so good. It's the Guess Who, number two.

0: And the Guess Who right there at the number two spot on this day in 1971. And Rain Dance, number one song, is from a guy who has been around forever. I mean, he still is. He had some health issues earlier this year, but we're hoping for the best. But he's been here on the charts and everywhere else for a long time. He's at number one next.
1: 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And while the body count is rising nightly, villagers can take solace in the familiar face investigating every case.
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0: Top 10 at 10 on Zoomer Radio. And the top 10 today from 1971. And Rod Stewart is at the number one spot on this day in music history that year. Maggie May, number one.

That is Rod Stewart at the number one spot this day in 1971 and Maggie May. I am going to continue playing you great music on Robbie Remembers the next 11 and the 11 a.m. Power Hour. And that's what I'm going to do. And I think probably it's going to start maybe right now.

can take you on a journey. The right song transports you to a specific moment in the past. And Robbie Lane has been there through it all, helping shape music history. For the next hour, we're taking a journey through some of music's greatest memories. This is Robbie Remembers on Zoomer.

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It's Robbie Remembers the 11 a.m. Power Hour. Daryl Hall and John Oates, number one in 1981, and I can't go for that. Robbie with you, and I've got Rush in this set. But before Rush, it's Her Highness Tina.

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0: Nobody Like Them, Rush, right there from 1975. That is 51 years ago, which seems hard to believe, because if you see them on stage now, you'd never know that they were of that vintage. It's Tina Turner before that, I Don't Want to Fight. I've got the Northern Pikes in the next set, and I really like the song. I liked most of the songs they did, but this one in particular, along with a couple more coming up.
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0: The Northern Pikes from 1990 on Zoomer Radio and Kiss Me, You Fool, Kenny and Dolly together with a number one song, Islands in the Stream. I got a Beatle and a guy named Gowan to kick off the next set.
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0: And Madonna right there on Zoomer Radio and Borderline. And we had Gowan before that, All the Lovers in the World. George Harrison with Gimme Love, Gimme Peace on Earth. I wish, I wish, I wish that was so. Train and one of the best bands ever in the next set.
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0: Man Without Hats right there, and the safety dance on Zoomer, Earth, Wind & Fire's number one shining star. And Train kicked it off with Drops of Jupiter. 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

Well, thanks for hanging out. The 11 a.m. Power Hour is just about over. I shall return, and I invite you to join me, if you would, on tonight's 60s at 6, because I'll be back for that. Robbie Lane gone for now. You be careful. I'll be back.

0: Good afternoon. I'm Jeremy Logan with your 12 o'clock Zoomer Radio News. Mostly cloudy for your Thursday, October 15th, a high of 13 degrees right now. It is 10 degrees Celsius in Toronto, 50 Fahrenheit. In the news, swift justice, as Toronto police say, an arrest has been made in the theft and vandalism of seven trucks belonging to Second Harvest Food Bank. During an update this past half hour, Acting Superintendent Jeff Bangeld said 29-year-old Corey Peter Lane was arrested at a residence in Oakville.
1: He's now faced in three counts of breaking and entering with intent to commit a criminal offense, three counts of failing to comply with a release order, and three counts of failing to comply with probation.
0: Superintendent Bangeld says they are still looking for another suspect. Over the Thanksgiving weekend, Second Harvest said suspects broke into its Toronto yard and stole the catalytic converters. All seven trucks were rendered out of service. The charity had been gearing up for its previously advertised Thanksgiving turkey giveaway. Only two trucks were able to operate Sunday. Yesterday, CEO Lori Nickel announced that food business Aurora Importing had donated $60,000 to help cover some of the cost of repairs. Toronto's mayoral campaign is heating up, with challenger Brad Bradford accusing incumbent Olivia Chow of running short on new ideas as Chow rolls out a fresh pitch focused on youth employment. Bradford is pushing back, arguing the mayor's approach isn't delivering enough for young people struggling to find work. He's making jobs, affordability, and city hall accountability central to his bid for change. Bradford also making a bid for the older Torontonian vote.
2: We're all having to tighten our belts and do more with less. And that's not the way it should be for folks who have given so much of their lives to make this city as great as it is today.
0: During a roundtable chat with a seniors group in North York this morning, Bradford pointing to his prior pledges to freeze property taxes, reduce water bills, and eliminate the municipal land transfer tax. With polling showing Chow's lead narrowing, the pressure is on both candidates to convince undecided voters they have the answers to Toronto's biggest problems. Election Day is October 26th. Well, in a move that might seem a tad contradictory to some, Ontario is buying electricity from the United States. The province has inked a deal to import electricity from New York State to help meet demand this winter, raising questions about the province's energy supply and its ongoing trade tensions with Washington. The deal will bring in electricity generated by natural gas and oil starting November 1st, as Ontario faces a potential shortfall in generating capacity with the Pickering nuclear plant still offline. The agreement comes amid Premier Doug Ford's threats to restrict electricity exports to the U.S. as part of the broader trade dispute. The Ford PC's move underscores the province's continued reliance on cross-border electricity supplies to help keep the lights on. No word yet on the price tag. Today on Zoomer Radio's Fight Back with Libby Znaimer, right after the news, Libby is joined by the Tune Into the Town panel. The battle of the bike lanes brouhaha turning into an election issue as the gap narrows between Chow and Bradford. Together, Libby and the panel unpack these matters and more. Later in the show, a deeper dive into Toronto's mayoral race and a look ahead to tomorrow's World Food Day. As always, we want you to get in on the action, so get in line now by calling one of ours, 416-360-0740, or toll free 1-866-744-740. Prime Minister Mark Carney will team up with a former Alberta Deputy Premier tonight to try to keep the province in Canada. Carney's scheduled to join Thomas Lukaszczyk at a rally for his Forever Canadian group in Calgary. Albertans are set to vote Monday on 10 referendum questions, including one about whether Alberta should stay in Confederation. Zoomer Radio weather, mostly cloudy for your Thursday, October 15th, a high of 13 degrees. Periods of rain tonight and the risk of a storm, a low of 10 tomorrow. Clouds and showers, the risk of a storm, a high of 19. Right now, it is 10 degrees Celsius in Toronto, 50 Fahrenheit. 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
4: Good afternoon and welcome. It's Thursday, time to talk about all things municipal, and with less than 2 weeks to go before Election Day, bike lanes are back at the top of the agenda, with those protests delaying the dismantling of the Etobicoke bike lanes. And I couldn't help but notice that while those advocates, the cycling advocates, seem ready to come out and protest night after night, they sure aren't there at rush hour. And also, a new poll seems to indicate that attitudes to bike lanes are a kind of proxy to whether you support Chao or Bradford, whether you are on the left or in the middle. And speaking of lanes, you know, when I came back to work after the long weekend, I was trying to get home, which, believe me, is very challenging. And the city had changed the direction on a whole bunch of streets. And these were streets where you could kind of avoid traffic. They must have got wind of that and decided to change it. I'm curious about how that very practical thing happens. And just before we went to air, police announced an arrest in that terrible Thanksgiving theft of catalytic converters and damaging of Second Harvest food trucks. Not a huge surprise. The suspect was out on bail and violating probation. We hear that way too often. But here's another thing that I could not help but notice, and that is that the police moved a lot more quickly to both arrest people and announce the arrest when it came to these bike lane things than they do, for instance, in dealing with sometimes violent pro-Hamas protesters who harass people in the Jewish community. I'm just saying. And speaking of that terrible theft, it was interesting to me about how Brad Bradford really jumped on the issue. He changed his schedule on Thanksgiving, and Lori Nichol, the CEO, credited him with bringing attention and helping to bring that wonderful $60,000 donation. And I thought it was odd. Olivia Chow has made food programs, especially for kids, a centerpiece. But she didn't even mention it. So I don't know what that's about. I think it might show that she doesn't pivot from the script very easily. And of course, we do have to get into the horse race here. The gap is narrowing between Chow and Bradford. And I am also wondering, what is the situation in Mississauga? People, I really want to hear from you, from the audience. 866-740-4740 and 416-360-0740. The 866 number, of course, is our text line. And I want to hear from you where you're leaning, if you're changing your mind, what are you thinking about as we really head into the last few days?
3: And now it's time to tune into the town.
4: And now I'd like to welcome Toronto City Councillors John Burnside for Ward 16, James Pasternak, Ward 6, York Centre, and David Valentin, a principal at Liaison Strategies. Let's start with the bike lane protest. John, how do you see it? Is this back again as a top line issue, or is this just a little burst of excitement?
5: Well, no doubt it's going to be maybe not a top-line issue, but certainly one that will motivate Olivia Chow's base to get out. So that's the curious part of this whole exercise. I'm not sure why the province picked this very moment, 10 days out, 11 days out, whatever that is, to energize the mayor's base. That's how I see this. They could have waited till 2 weeks after the election, but now it's really... It's questionable, the timing, that's for sure.
4: Well, I have to say that it's interesting. A couple of weeks back, last week, we were wondering, why did they do this? And I guess we now have our answer. James, do you see this as the province bigfooting and trying to help Olivia Chow?
6: Well, I don't know. I've read Machiavelli to some extent. I'm not sure whether this would fit in. But when it comes to those who can't stand our premier or can't stand the Conservative Party, they will use any and every issue to take to the streets. You may recall the fight over some trees at Queen Street and University in front of the Law Society of Upper Canada, where the province wanted to build a new subway station, and they took it to the courts. They took to the province to the courts about cutting down these trees. So if you open the door to a battle, there will be one. I would agree doing this, 10 days before a municipal election is asking for trouble. I doubt very much it will sway the final results.

0: but never give people a wedge issue when it comes to things like this. The bike lobby is fairly passionate. What they do not admit, though, is you can build bike trails through our parks and through our hydro corridors and off street, which I have done, and it doesn't impede traffic. And they don't want that compromise. They see it as an ideological battle with cars, and that's why those pictographs of cycling tracks are put right in the middle of the road, as if they have some kind of equality with cars, which they do not.
1: David, excuse me, is this like a proxy for where you stand, your attitude to bike lanes, and do you think it's likely to bring the vote out?
2: Well, I think it's likely to energize the downtown. By how much, you know, to James's point, I don't know how much. I do think, you know, when we first learned about this, I said, well, what a bizarre thing to hand to Olivia Chow as a, you know, gift wrapped present right in time for Halloween, I suppose. Because all it really does is remind people about the fact that these bike lanes are coming out. So if you're opposed to them and that's your number one issue, well, you don't have to vote. They're already being taken out, right? But if you are furious about this, then go send your message, go out to the polls and complain. You were mentioning that new poll that sort of looked at some of this stuff as well. Pretty interesting in that there's a big correlation between who you're voting for mayor and whether you support the bike lanes. But also it's roughly the same, you know, 9% for one side, 8% for the other in terms of listing this as a top issue for them in transportation, which goes to show you it's, you know, dueling campaigns that are pretty evenly matched.
1: I while we have you here, David, you recall that a couple weeks back we had a very long background conversation where you explained some polling, technical kind of polling things to me. And what you said at that point was that it was not impossible for Brad Bradford to come through and win, but a lot of things had to change. So have those things changed? Because the latest polling shows them neck and neck.
2: I think a lot of it absolutely has changed. And there's three things I look at. One is Brad Bradford's favorability among his own supporters, never mind the rest of the city, just among the people who are planning to vote for Mr. Bradford. It was 30% in the early fall who were voting for him begrudgingly. They said, yes, we'll do it, but we don't really like him. Yes, we'll do it, but we're not really sure what he wants to do. But we know he's not Olivia, so we'll go cast our vote. That number is still there, but it's a lot lower. It's about half. Now it's about 14%. And Olivia Chow has this figure as well, people who are voting for her who do so begrudgingly. But it's always been pretty low. It used to be 8%, now it's 7%. So not a lot of movement for her. But for Mr. Bradford, that's significant because not only has that number dropped in half, it's done so while he's gained support. So it's two things happening at the same time.
1: I'm not clear on exactly what that number is. Is it people who like him or don't like him?
2: Well, it's people who are planning to vote him for him and how much they like him or how much they don't dislike him. He used to have a problem with his own supporters. That problem now is mostly gone. Okay. And so I think when you look at that, that bodes really well for voter enthusiasm and getting out to actually vote for him. If you don't like the person you're voting for, you're a lot more likely to stay home.
1: Okay. That's true. Speaking of staying home or going out to vote, here's something, and I wonder if it's not just conventional wisdom, and they talk about how effective the NDP Progress Toronto is for getting the vote out. I mean, how many people are actually driven to the polls or taken to the polls by these volunteers? John, do you know?
3: Yeah, no one has a number, but the thing where Progress Toronto is really strong is exactly that. They have a mini army. They have people who are, you know, see this as a cause, and some of them have a lot of time on their hands, and so they're very engaged. The problem with the right of center, I'll say lobby for want of a better term, is that they will generally, folks in right of center will generally donate money, but not time. And that's where I think Progress Toronto generally has an advantage. You know, you've seen, especially in by-elections, they've really been able to move that needle. The question is, how many people do they actually have? So

0: actually have a chance. And when it comes to some of these far-left counselors, they are nowhere to be found in their wards, including right here in Liberty Village. I thought it was just business owners who don't vote here who can't get Asma Malik's attention, but it's apparently regular residents as well. James, do you have a sense of that?
1: Yeah, so the election cycle actually starts after the polls close on the previous election. And much of it is driven on how your team handles issues with their residents, whether it's whether it's small things like tree trimming or potholes or traffic management. And people will remember that the counselor's office answered their call and solved their problem. You're referring to your local counselor. People remember also when they never got a call back or their problem was ignored. And that comes out in election. Do you have a responsive counselor or not? And that really drives it. And then, of course, you have to, as we touched on, get that vote out. We drive very few people to the polls because they don't request rides. Over the years, Elections Toronto have put more and more polls inside buildings, particularly seniors' buildings. So you don't need a ride to the polls. But clearly, this is on local races. If Brad wins the mayoralty, which I hope he does, he could face a hostile council with some of these left-wing candidates doing well in local races.
0: David, do you have a sense of where some of these left-wing councillors may be unseated?
2: I think it's really hard to unseat any councillor, period. I don't know that we're going to see much in terms of councillors being defeated. I think the only one that might be in a tough race right now, well, two actually who I would say are in tough races, Amber Morley and Etobicoke Lakeshore and Jamal Myers in Scarborough North. But aside from those two, it's very hard to unseat people, and they're certainly trying all over the city, and God bless them for those who are running against an incumbent. Really hard work. But there's also open seats in Parkdale High Park and in Toronto Danforth, where I think who gets elected there will set a big tone for potentially what kind of council the next mayor has.
0: A couple of days ago, I interviewed Marco Martins, who's running in Davenport, and the councillor there, Alejandra Bravo, came in just the last time. She's run for all kinds of offices. She's nowhere to be seen. To the extent that it's still an ethnic neighborhood and, you know, it's getting gentrified, a lot is dependent on personal relationships and all of that, and there's apparently none of that. So have you heard anything about Davenport and his chances there?
2: I think Davenport is a really challenging place. Now, Alejandro Bravo has a long history of running and not riding, almost unseated Cesar Palacio at one point, but I think it was 112 votes. And then they had another rematch and she lost by more. And then she's run again and it hasn't been successful. But now that she's there, you know, listen, I never want to demoralize anyone. I think if you live in Davenport and you want to vote for someone who's not Alejandra Bravo, you should do that. And if you want to vote for her, go right ahead. And if you're running against her or you're volunteering for her or against her or the whole thing, that's all lovely and well. But, you know, I will be honest in that my expectation is she will be reelected. And that is because, you know, unless there are other indicators showing that that incumbent is in trouble, my spidey senses tell me 99 times out of 100, they're going to get back in. And it's really hard sometimes where you have that riding. A really progressive one also has Mart Stiles as the MPP. You know, I don't know that that she was necessarily in trouble, but strange things happen every day.
0: Well, and the other thing is, in Toronto Centre, this is Chris Moyes's riding. Daniel Tate is running there. There are a bunch of candidates, and the far left has repudiated Chris Moyes because he treats it like a fiefdom. And there is like a smorgasbord of

0: candidates, and I've talked to people, I have friends who live in that ward, and they say, I'm going to vote for, you know, X, Y, or Z, and I fully understand that Chris Moyes, who I really don't want, might just come through the middle there. David, do you have a sense of what's happening there?
1: Well, I think that is a really interesting race where I do think Chris Moyes will be reelected, and we're on the radio and someone somewhere is recording. But, you know, he has a lot of challengers. He's got Nikki Ward, who was a second place candidate who ran against him last time. Very strong member of the trans community. He's got Curran Sickets, who's been endorsed by Kristen Wong Tam, used to work at the 519. He's got Daniel Tate from Integrity Toronto. He's got Waleed Kalagi, who is, very strong tenants rights representative and advocate in a lot of the neighborhoods in the riding as well. And that vote is going to go all number of ways. I don't know that there's any good indicator for people there as to what to do and if they want him out. And I think so many candidates running against them is unproductive.
0: It's unproductive everywhere. And what about, you mentioned Toronto Danforth. Do you have a sense of that?
1: I think it's going to be a very close race, but I think, you know, if I had to bet money today, I would say my money would be on Mary Fragadakis.
0: And I had no idea. I thought she would be a center candidate, but she's also on the left.
1: I don't really know where she is situationally, but I think she's looking good for now. But we'll see what happens on election day.
0: John, you want to add something there?
2: Yeah, so Mary was very much in the NDP fold when she was the councillor. But when the wards were reduced in number and she had to go against Paula Fletcher, there was quite a battle there. And there's been some bad blood ever since. And then she ran as a Liberal in, I think, the provincial election. So I think she's, although left of centre for sure, I don't think she's in the NDP fold anymore. And the one thing I wanted to add, which David made, I thought was a really good point, was that is the number of challengers really dictates, in my opinion, the outcome for incumbents. So even the most unpopular incumbents normally get somewhere in the range of 30%. Wow. Yeah, just because people aren't paying attention, they go to vote for the mayor, and then they recognize a name, and then they click it, you know, check it off. So when I unseated an incumbent, the first time he had somewhere around 30-31%, and then when I actually beat him, he had just under 30%. So it may have moved 2 or 3 points. The difference was in the first election where he won, there were two strong challengers. And we're all within a percentage point of each other. And the second time when I won, I was only the really strong challenger. And that's why I think, to David's point, Chris Moyes has an advantage, is that there's Daniel Tate, there's the Curtis individual that's endorsed by Wong Tam. So he's got two strong opponents at the very least. And that splits up that 70% anti-Moyes vote amongst more people. And that's why I would agree with David. He's probably still the front runner.
0: Okay. And James, I mean, some people obviously are going to be more motivated to vote some areas. We also, courtesy of David, saw a big breakdown in numbers of voters and where. So how is that going to play in? I'm assuming that ultimately will help Brad Bradford.
3: Yeah, I mean, my theory is that if you have the traditional turnout of 35%, sometimes it averages out to 42%. If you have that, then the incumbent has an enormous advantage. If you can get up to 45% or a little higher, that means people are motivated for change. And that means removing the mayor, and that is in Brad's favor. Each candidate put their spin on these advanced poll numbers. I've read through as much as I can. It seems to be a big advantage for Brad Bradford. Not only the record turnout, but the small decrease in downtown turnout. So it looks like it's in his favor, these early polls, and I think you're going to see a record turnout on Election Day as well. When it comes to incumbents, when I ran in 2010, six incumbents lost their seats. So incumbents can be defeated. Clearly, we're going to have at least three new councillors there for Beaches, High Park, and the Toronto Danforth. And of course, I as mentioned, I'm not going to mention names, but there'll be a couple of incumbents who will obviously lose. So we're going to have 5 or 6 new councillors, which is actually a lot in a 25 council body. But everyone's gearing for GoTV, getting out the vote. And that will be the key on election day. Whichever group, whether it's a local race or whether it's a mayor's race, has the ground forces to get those people to the polls who don't normally vote, they will likely come out as winners on election night.
0: Okay, we just have a few minutes left. What's going on in Mississauga? Carolyn Parrish, the incumbent mayor, skipped a bunch of debates. Now she's going to be in one or two. Does anybody have a sense of what's happening there?
1: In the word chaos, I think anyone who can tell you what's happening in Mississauga today, I mean, where are they? Can I hire them? It's a really hard race out there. Things are moving every day in every direction. And it's a hard city to poll just because, you know, you really have to factor in how many people live at each address. You have to factor in different ethnicities, different languages that are at play. It's a very multicultural, very tricky, complicated city. And it's a, you know, we've got 3 main challengers, 4 who are included in the debates. And there's a lot of movement in a lot of directions right now.
0: Okay. John or James, do you have any other insights?
3: Well, it's Mississauga. I mean, you couldn't get much closer than that. And I think the there is an advantage of incumbency for Carolyn Parrish. But Bonnie Crombie remains quite popular out there and quite likable. So this is going to be election night must watch. I think it comes down to what I mentioned earlier. Whoever can get those people out who don't normally vote in municipal elections to support them, they have the enormous advantage come election day. But, you know, everything becomes a wedge issue in Mississauga. Everything from geopolitical issues like the Middle East to property taxes to congestion and its relationship with Toronto. So it's not an easy suburb to govern, but at the end of the day, it's whoever gets out those traditionally non-voters, they will win.
4: So I have a different take. My take is that Carolyn Parrish comes across as half crazy, and that after the one debate, they decided to keep her out of the limelight, lest she say something even more ridiculous than what she has in the past. And now her poll numbers are coming down, and they have to roll the dice. But they have to get her back out there. And so I think my guess, and of course it's only a guess, is that whether she has an advantage or not, and I spoke about this before, half the people don't even know that Crombie is no longer the mayor. My bet is Crombie wins.
0: Okay. I would agree with that. I would agree with that. I was going to ask another question, but we are out of time. And when we next speak, we are going to be way down to the wire. The races are getting really interesting, and I hope that motivates people to get out and vote. Thank you so much, David Valentin, John Burnside, and James Pasternak. We'll talk again soon. Bye-bye.
3: All right. Bye. Thank you, Libby. Bye.
0: Okay, we are taking a break, and when we come back, we're going to check in with Brad Bradford.
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4: Welcome back, and now it's time to check in with candidate Brad Bradford. Hi, Brad. Thanks so much for being with us.
5: Hi, Libby. It's great to be with you.
4: Let's start with the big picture, the horse race. The latest polling shows that the gap is really narrowing. What do you make of that, and what do you see in the next 10 days?
5: Well, we feel the momentum. We feel the wind at our backs. Torontonians are ready for change, and they know if you want to change the city, you have to change the mayor. We look at the advance poll turnout over the past week, and record-breaking numbers, 92,000 people net new voted in advance polls in this election versus the previous one. It's the highest turnout in advance polls in the history of the city of Toronto. And that signifies that people are looking for change. You know, that's usually good news for a change candidate, for a challenger candidate. I think, you know, folks that are looking for change are very motivated to go and do that and deliver that change at the ballot box. So we feel really good about that. And, you know, I just tell you, it feels different than it did 3 months ago. Folks have really busy lives. They have jobs. They've got grandkids. They got stuff going on. But people's attention is starting to crystallize it around this election in the last 10 days here. And it feels really good across the city.
4: Drilling down to what's happened over the last couple of nights with the bike lanes, and there's some polling that shows that attitudes to bike lanes are some kind of proxy to whether you like Olivia Chow or Brad Bradford. And we just finished up our municipal panel, and they seem to think some kind of something, maybe from Doug Ford, to help Olivia Chow to energize her base. Do you agree with that assessment?
5: It's an interesting theory. You know, my understanding was the province wanted to kind of keep their head down during this election, which is why they weren't going to go back to Queen's Park until after October 26th. This is obviously a big thing that's taking place, and certainly would motivate a lot of Olivia Chow supporters, I suppose. And they're a campaign that's in a tailspin right now. You know, she has no new ideas. She has no vision. It feels like that's a campaign that's out of gas and almost out of time. But I don't think it's going to work. You know, she's gone dirty. She's in the gutter. It's all scare tactics and fear mongering. But I don't think Torontonians are going to fall for it. And well, yeah, what they want is change.
4: Just getting to that. So she keeps hinting darkly without mentioning your name about things that will be cut. And you keep saying you have no intention of cutting them. Do both those things land? Do either of those things land? What's your experience?
5: You know, it's funny. She is trying to paint this dystopian narrative because we want to do an independent line by line review of our budget. And I almost have to laugh, Libby. Like, there's nothing scary about looking at your budget. And if it is scary, like, that raises more questions. City Hall has not done an independent line by line review of the budget since 2011, 15 years ago. And that's frankly ridiculous. I've been calling for this for years. The mayor always votes against it. But just like, you know, you review your credit card statement every month, as do my wife and I, small businesses are always going over the numbers, looking for opportunities to save, to do things more effectively and efficiently, reduce duplication. Of course we should do that. You know, the last time that this took place in 2011, the city's budget was $9 billion. Today, it's over $18 billion, and it's gone up by $3 billion under Olivia Chow with her record-breaking NDP tax hikes. So, you know, to the folks that are having a meltdown about the idea of doing an independent line-by-line review, give your head a shake. Touch grass. This is what we should be doing on a regular basis, because I can't go out and ask people for more of their hard-earned money in the forms of taxes until I do the hard work at City Hall to look under the hood and find the savings and the waste and the efficiency. That, of course, is going to be there in a large organization. I'm not afraid of that. And I don't think that the scare tactics and the fear mongering are working. I just think Olivia Chow's campaign is in a total tailspin and they're going to go real dirty and engage in this type of negative politics. We're going to stay positive.
4: This morning you were at a senior center, and what I noticed was the things you talked about were not new. There are things you've talked about before. And how I take that is that at this point, it's probably not individual promises that people are looking at. And of course, seniors vote. Olivia Chow talked about some measures she wanted to take for seniors last week, I think. So what do you think? I mean, do you think that the important thing was just to look you over to see if they can trust you with a big job or what?
5: You know, I talk to people every day. I'm in this privileged position where I'm running for mayor. I probably talk to more Torontonians than anyone else in the city, myself and Mayor Chow. And so we were talking about the three C's, which has been core to my campaign, my priorities, which is crime, congestion, and cost. And those issues impact everybody. They impact new Canadians and young people and families and seniors. But how those issues impact different groups is a little bit different. So I was talking about my proposal to freeze property taxes for the first year, because after Olivia Chow's 20% tax hikes, people need some relief. That impacts a senior a little bit differently than a young family. You know, a lot of them are on fixed income and their income hasn't kept pace with the record-breaking tax increases. And so that's what affordability means to them. I talked about, you know, reducing their water bill by $300 a year. Again, not an immaterial number for somebody who is a pensioner or on a fixed income. And we talked about safety, because I know that, you know, I need folks who are using a walker to feel comfortable taking the TTC. On our transit system, accessibility and mobility is really important, you know, particularly for seniors who have to get to appointments, want to go see the grandkids, get the groceries, get around town. If you're going to age in place in Toronto, you need to be able to move. But if you're relying on transit, it has to be safe. So we talked about how our investment in 1,000 additional officers will also be directed towards the TTC so that we can improve some of the safety issues. So it's not about new policies every day that we're announcing. It's about how do our commitments and our policies and our approach affect or make a positive improvement in the lives of the different demographics and the different diversity we see across the city.
4: Now, speaking of congestion, and my apologies for making it about me, but you promised to get rid of some of those red bus lanes in Scarborough. And I'm saying,
5: yes.
4: What about us? Liberty Village is kind of like the Hotel California. You can check out, but you can't ever leave. So as somebody who doesn't live here, they've shut off every legal way to drive north. And the result is you can't, that people do a lot of very illegal things, which are dangerous. And so you can very slowly get to Bathurst. And then there's one of those red bus lanes, and people do very illegal things. So would you take some of those out? There's also one on Dufferin.
5: So yes. So I The announcement that we made in Scarborough was say, let's be practical. You know, we're going to do bus priority where it works, where it's warranted. And that was always just supposed to be a Band-Aid, you know, an interim

0: solution until we got the higher orders transit that Scarborough deserves. And I have committed to going to the province and the federal government within the first 100 days, hammering out a funding commitment and getting dollars committed and shovels in the ground by the end of the term for the Scarborough Eglinton East LRT. It's my top transit priority, not just for Toronto, not just for Scarborough, but for the entire city. When it comes to the bus lanes on Bathurst and Dufferin, I didn't support those. I didn't vote for them. And I think that they have had some pretty significant unintended consequences. You know, you've got some stretches on those streets where an entire neighborhood can't access and make a left turn into their neighborhood for like seven blocks. And to your point, in Liberty Village, it has really fundamentally changed the transportation patterns in and out of the neighborhood. So there is a report coming back on that. I'm going to wait for the report to come back, see what the research and the data is showing us. You know, what you can take confidence in is I'm a guy who listens to community. I'm going to look at that information and then we'll make sure that what we're doing is practical and in alignment with the needs of the community, whether that is bike lanes or some of the bus lanes out in Scarborough or the ones that you're talking about. I'm not afraid to make changes.
1: Okay. The other thing that we were just talking about is, your chances are looking really much better today. But say you're elected with a lot of these very far left councillors. Do you have a sense of will some be unseated? And have you thought about how you'd govern with that?
0: Yeah, you know, we're pretty focused on the next 10 days and getting over the line. I know I'm a challenger candidate. I know I'm coming from behind, and we just have to keep marching forward with the momentum that we have to make sure that we can deliver the win on October 26th. That's where my head's at right now. But look, at the end of the day, when we pull this off, it is because the message of the three C's, crime, congestion, cost, you know, a city hall that's more effective, more affordable, safer, easier to get around, that has obviously at that point resonated with the Toronto electorate. And so my expectation will be that all of council is working to deliver on the mandate that we were given to make improvements in those key priority areas, crime, congestion, cost. And, you know, I am here to work with everybody, whether they voted for me or against me or for somebody else. My job is to deliver results for Torontonians based on the mandate that, you know, hopefully I receive on election day. So we're going to work together. We have to work together. But there is an expectation that, you know, we're all working together to deliver on that mandate if we are fortunate enough to receive one from the people here in the city.
1: The other thing, and I keep wondering if this is just conventional wisdom, and that is everyone says Progress Toronto, the NDP, they're really good at getting their vote out, and that your team may not be as good on that. So what's your take on the ground game?
0: Well, look, it is so clear now that Olivia Chow does not have a single new idea. She doesn't have any momentum. She doesn't have any enthusiasm. It's a campaign that's out of gas, out of ideas, and almost out of time. And so what they're doing now is engaging in this really nasty, fear-mongering, scare tactics, personal attack type of politics. And, you know, she does some of that herself. She definitely has her surrogates and these third-party smear organizations to do all of that, that mudslinging for her. But I don't think it's resonating. But the reason they're doing it is because they're trying to motivate their base. They're trying to get people out. That's why they're engaging in all of this garbage. So we're not going to go there. We always want to run a positive campaign. I just point to the advanced poll numbers. People are running to the polls because they want to see change in the city that they care so deeply about. They're not running to the polls because they desperately want more of the same, which has been, you know, at best underwhelming and at worst a very disappointing term from Mayor Chow. So we feel that momentum. The biggest thing is if you want to change the city, you have to change the mayor. And the only way we can do that is at the ballot box. So everybody in your household, your friends, your colleagues, the folks on the beer league hockey team, you know, your neighbors at the dog park, have those conversations over the next 10 days. Don't be a bystander. Don't let bad democratic outcomes happen to you. If you care about the city and you want to see the change,

0: you have to go vote for it.
1: Okay, but again, the ground game. Are you convinced that their ground game is good and they take people to the polls? And what have you got going on your side?
0: They have a good ground game. They've got lots of people that have lots of time, you know, that are kicking around and are going to go pull votes. But at the end of the day, that doesn't change hearts and minds, and that doesn't make up for a track record in office that has been pretty bad for the city. So they will pull out every vote that is available to them. I know that they will do that. I just believe that there's not enough of those votes because so many people in this city are desperate for change. So it is on the rest of us. If you've never voted before, but you're not happy with the direction that the city's going, this is the election to put an oar in the water and get out and vote. You know, we don't have, you know, every union that is sending folks on paid leave to go and do this for them. We don't have, you know, an NDP political party apparatus that is pulling vote for us. We have volunteers and people who really care about the city and want to make a difference. So that it will come down to turnout, and she's going to have hers. And the question is, if we want to change the city, we all have to make a commitment to go vote on Monday, October 26th, so that we can change the mayor.
1: Okay. Brad Bradford, thank you so much for taking the time, a busy, busy time for you. And I hope we'll talk again soon before the big day. Appreciate it.
0: We will. Always great to be with you. Thanks for having me, Libby.
1: Thank you. Bye-bye. Okay, we're taking a break. And speaking of affordability, World Food Day is coming up tomorrow. And the numbers are not good. And people are struggling to pay for food on the table. And people, before we go to break, I really want to hear from you on this and from all the things that we've been talking about throughout the day. So before we go to break, let me give you the numbers. 866-744-740. That's our text line, our long-distance phone line, 416-360-0740. We'll be right back.
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0: Welcome back. Well, tomorrow is World Food Day, and it highlights an unhappy contradiction. We're an agricultural powerhouse with productive farms and extensive trade networks and internationally respected research, yet millions of Canadians struggle to afford the food that our economy helps to produce. So some even go into debt or use their savings to put food on the table. And as we have been talking about for weeks and months and years, food bank use is through the roof. So people, I want to hear from you. What are your thoughts on this? What are your strategies? How was your Thanksgiving? Was it impacted? 866-744-740. That is our text line, our long-distance phone line. And 416-360-0740. And now let's go to Michael Von Masso, who is a professor in the Department of Food, Agriculture, and Resource Economics at the University of Guelph. Thanks so much for joining us.
1: Well, thanks for having me.
0: Well, it seemed, at least by the numbers, that food inflation was easing, but suddenly we have this new whammy from the cost of diesel.
1: I think there's two things to remember here. The first thing is that food inflation is a measure of increase, and it doesn't really talk about the level of prices. So even as food inflation is slowing, we still have this affordability issue because it is still a positive number. And as you say, diesel prices are a new variable in the calculation of food inflation, and it's particularly important at this time of year because we're starting to import fresh fruits and vegetables which burn diesel. So we would expect normally a seasonal increase in prices. That increase is going to be bigger because things are coming from further away, and it's particularly difficult for things that require refrigeration because those freight rates go up even more.
0: It's interesting because actually there are a lot of things that are out in the grocery store that are not refrigerated, like apples.
1: Well, and apples are a great example, Libby, because apples are a storable product and they're not going to go up in price as much as we go through the winter because we have Canadian apples. And so if you're willing to substitute for things that are storable and are Canadian, carrots, beets, potatoes, and those sorts of things, you can buffer yourself against some of these price increases. The reality is that we are very much creatures of habit as Canadian shoppers. And if broccoli was in our basket last week, it's likely to be in our basket this week. And that's going to get more expensive. So if we're a little more flexible on Canadian products and on seasonal products, we can buffer some of that increase.
0: Yeah. Does it surprise you the numbers of people that are food insecure that just can't afford it?
1: Well, unfortunately, it doesn't surprise me. What we know is in Canada, as well as most of the developed world, food insecurity isn't about food availability, right? There is lots of food on the shelves. It's about food affordability. It is about income. And we're seeing people squeezed as prices go up. And it's not just food prices. We know transportation prices have gone up. We know rents have gone up. We know, and so on and so on and so on. We're seeing people get squeezed, and more people are feeling it.
0: You know, those are the sort of top line explanations of a lot of the increases that we're seeing. But when I go shopping, I see a lot that's just price increases because they can, and maybe give an explanation that's not the whole truth, and random. I mean, just to give you it, and competition. There's a certain brand of coffee that I like. The price usually fluctuates for no particular reason. Suddenly, it goes up 50%. Coffee was really expensive for a while, then it came back down. 50% being extremely expensive. Then suddenly Amazon got in the act and they offered the same coffee, cheaper, delivered to your door. And then eventually, like within a couple of weeks, the grocery store that was thinking, hey, I can charge $15 instead of $10, they put it back down.
1: Well, I'd have to look at the details of the individual brand and such. There's not any evidence, frankly, that the grocery stores are increasing their margins and contributing to food inflation. If you look at the percentage margins, they've been pretty consistent. It's true that coffee may be one of those things that are a staple that bring us into the store, and stores will respond to pressure from other competitors, and actually sell things at a loss in order to maintain a customer. I think it's important. You're right. Coffee went way up in price. It has come down again in price, largely because Brazil, which is a large exporter of coffee, had a better year this year than last year. But depending on where you like your coffee from, where your brand buys coffee, it might come from Vietnam or Ethiopia or another coffee producing area that hasn't had as good a year. So, we talked about those top line numbers, but the top line impacts like diesel are not always the reasons for specific price increases. And coffee is a bit of an outlier in that discussion.
0: Well, the same thing happened with olive oil.
1: Well, olive oil, there's two things that happened with olive oil. The first is that when Ukraine was invaded, they stopped exporting sunflower oil, and olive oil is a substitute for that. So oil prices, vegetable oil prices across the board went up. At the same time, in the Mediterranean basin, they had a crop failure. And in Spain, for example, olive production was down about 60%. So that's kind of a double whammy that saw olive oil prices go up significantly. They came down because we had a better year. I think there's some anticipation that it might be a more difficult year again this year. We all heard the news about really hot summer in Europe, and we haven't seen final yield results, but that could be putting pressure on olive oil prices as well.
0: So what do you advise people, or what is your takeaway from all of this as we head into World Food Day?
1: Well, as we get into World Food Day, I think, I don't want to sound callous. The people who are having we should celebrate the availability of food that we have in Canada, and we're luckier than most. I think if we need to continue to look at ways to support those with the lowest incomes, like the grocery benefit that we saw the federal government introduce, to try and ease some of that food insecurity. And personally, in our household, we try to be more flexible. So last winter and the winter before, we ate more Canadian carrots because they didn't go up as much in price. We ate more beets, which are unusual to some people, but are one of my favorite vegetables. We take advantage of things that are on sale. I'm old enough to remember really horrible, mushy, frozen vegetables, but the new technology, the flash freezing, means that you can get a nice experience again with a Canadian vegetable in January rather than buying the fresh that's coming from the southern US or from Mexico. So as we get in, the more flexible we are, the more we're willing to change and take advantage of things, the easier it is for us to survive some of these higher prices.
0: Well, yeah, and eating seasonally, that used to be the way everyone ate. And probably we're a little spoiled, so. And the season is delicious, got to say that.
1: Yeah, you talked about Thanksgiving. The reason is that at this time of year, it's giving thanks for the harvest, the abundance we have. And at this time of year, fresh apples, as you said, are amazing. We're seeing the tail end of the Canadian harvest. We haven't had here, at least here in Ontario, a really hard frost yet. So we're still seeing vegetables from Canada and that sort of thing. So eating seasonally, was very common. It is less so, but going back to that, I think can really help buffer those price increases.
0: Okay. On that note, we wrap things up. Thank you so much, Michael Von Massow.
1: Well, thanks for having me. Have a great day.
0: Thank you. Bye-bye.

0: Okay, people, that's all the time we have. Free for All Friday is coming up tomorrow. If you could not get through, if you have something you want to talk about, and I can tell you I want to talk about what you're thinking about as we head closer to those elections, I'll be back here tomorrow, and we will talk then.
1: Fight Back with Libby Znaimer is produced by Zeev Hadi, with technical production by Grace Sackey. 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

That Starship and Nothing's Gonna Stop Us Now, written for the romantic movie Mannequin, one of the best-selling songs of 1987. It's our number ones at one. Hello there, I'm Eva D. How about a bit of disco to kick off the show and some Boogie Fever?

0: You can't say no to a bit of sugar, sugar for your afternoon enjoyment. The Archies with their massive hit from 69. And before that, some disco memories from R&B group The Silvers. They were a nice family band, nine siblings. I mean, when you think about it, nine brothers and sisters that actually got along enough to record not just one, but several songs together. Now that, my friends, is very impressive. Boogie Fever was their biggest hit. Good afternoon. It's Eva D with you. And in this hour, we're talking number one songs here. I've got Paul Simon coming up with a Zoomer memory. Styx with their big hit, Babe. And next, a big soundtrack song from the movie, The Three Musketeers.
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1: One of the best from Nick Gilder with some Hot Child in the City, winning two Juno Awards in 1978. And we also heard a great soundtrack song, All for Love, with Bryan Adams, Sting, and Rod Stewart. 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Nicely put. A worldwide hit for the group. And we've got more number one hits coming up here on Zoomer Radio. Hello there. I'm Eva D. We've got Boy Meets Girl next.
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0: That song was a big part of the 70s. Paul Simon and Kodachrome. Of course, Zoomers will remember, you know, Kodak's very famous color film. Yeah, the good old days. That's when, well, the camera, that's when you took a picture and you, you know, it was not on your phone. Yeah, you know where I'm going with this one, folks. And just a little interesting side note, that song was not released in the UK because the BBC wouldn't allow a trademark brand name. But a different story here in North America. No, we said go for it. And the song shot straight to the top. We've got more top tunes coming up here on Zoomer Radio, including Richard Marx, Hold On to the Nights.
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0: Avril Lavigne, the pride of Belleville, Ontario, with her rather complicated song. Avril had just turned 17 when she recorded that out in L.A., and she said the song is about people pretending to be someone they're not, especially in relationships. It was one of the biggest hits, one of her biggest hits, nominated for 2 Grammy Awards. She didn't win any, but I'll tell you, she walked away with an MTV Award for Best New Artist in a Video. Very impressive for Avril Lavigne. It is our number ones at one, and we've got a catchy 80s tune coming up.
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0: Zoomer Radio. There's 3 degrees. When will I see you again? Before you from Chantal Kreviazuk and Dire Straits' Walk of Life. Let's do this together, the Walk of Life. Let's at least get through this afternoon together. Hello, my name's Christine Cardoso. So happy you are listening to the Afternoon Express. On this Thursday, October 15th, another cloudy sky, kind of a gray, not the most inspiring day, but we got to take it. 10 degrees right now in Liberty Village. It's that time of year when you leave the house dressed for three different seasons. Coat in the morning, sunglasses just in case, bring an umbrella because the forecast has commitment issues, and your footwear, well, that's all over the place too. It is October in Toronto after all. Thanks for spending some time with me. My name's Christine Cardoso. Lots of music to keep you company today. Neil Young and the Proclaimers next.
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0: Zoomer Radio. There's Neil Young. My, my. Hey, hey. And the Proclaimers before that. I'm gonna be on the Afternoon Express. Neil Young has a new album released in September. New enough, anyway. 50th studio album, an acoustic folk and country rock. Name of the album is Second Song. Hello there. How are you today? My name's Christine Cardoso. It is 2:21. Got a text here from Ken who says, even the track pants feel tighter today. I hear you, Ken. I know what you're talking about. Thanksgiving is incredible, but that extra gravy really does add up and stick around for a while, huh? Even in the track pants. Thank you for listening to the Afternoon Express, Ken. 866-740-4740 is the text line. You can text anytime. My name's Christine Cardoso. Thanks for hanging out on this Thursday afternoon. Cloudy right now, 11 degrees with more music on the way. Gordon Lightfoot and Stevie Wonder next.
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0: Zoomer Radio, there's Steeler's Wheel stuck in the middle with you. Gordon Lightfoot, Sundown, and I Wish from Stevie Wonder from Songs in the Key of Life. It is the 50th anniversary of that life-changing album, and now Stevie Wonder is performing the entire album on a new anniversary tour. He opened in England earlier this week, backed by more than two dozen musicians. The reviews are remarkable. The Guardian says he knocks everyone sideways, and the Times calls it a masterclass. 50 years later, Songs in the Key of Life still has a lot to say, and it's really nice that Stevie Wonder is the one to be saying it. This is all very incredible news. Stevie on tour in the UK and Europe right now. North American dates begin November 19 at Madison Square Garden in New York, then Chicago, then Washington, D.C., Detroit, L.A. also on the schedule. But no Toronto date appears on the currently announced itinerary. No Toronto, no Canadian date. Stevie, what you doing? What you doing to Toronto? I mean, I assume and hope that we will see Mr. Stevie Wonder here in this city. It's a must for us, but it's a must for you too. Hi there, my name's Christine Cardoso. Thanks for spending some time with me and Zoomer Radio and the Afternoon Express. More music on the way. Michael Bublé, The Spinners, and Donna Summer next.
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2: 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But decades later, CARP members tell us loud and clear, OAS is not keeping up. 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Canada cannot and should not make cuts to this program, even in the face of rising government deficits and tariff threats. More than just a pension, OAS is a promise that Canada will protect its seniors from poverty and neglect, a promise that CARP demands be kept. 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
3: 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Although I would describe the music as decadent. 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

0: Zoomer Radio, there's Michael Bublé, Home. The Spinners before that, and Donna Summer, She Works Hard for the Money. On the Afternoon Express. Hello there. My name's Christine Cardoso. Great to be with you this afternoon. Thank you for listening to Zoomer Radio. Toronto fire crews investigating that suspicious three-alarm fire that tore through a vacant industrial building. This happened overnight, Queen Street East and the Don Valley Parkway. The building at Matilda Street suffered extensive damage. Parts of the structure are collapsing. They're actually going to be tearing down the building overnight. More on that in 1 second. One police officer was treated for non-life-threatening injuries, and a man in his 30s was taken to hospital. Northbound lanes of the DVP will be closed overnight as a result of this fire and this fire cleanup. That's northbound lanes of the Don Valley closed from the Gardner to Dundas overnight due to the fire cleanup. They are going to begin demolishing that building. Zoomer traffic reports for the afternoon on the way after 3 o'clock, and more music too. I've got the Five Man Electrical Band and Huey Lewis next.
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0: Zoomer Radio, Chris DeBerg, the lady in red, and happy birthday to Mr. DeBerg. He turns 78 today. Heard from Jan Arden before that as well, Wonder Drug. On the Afternoon Express, hi there, my name's Christine Cardoso. A cloudy, bit of a gloomy Thursday, October 15th, a chilly one too. Windy, 11 degrees currently in Liberty Village. Ron James is back on stage with a new show. I've always been a fan. He is a Canadian icon, really. His latest stand-up tour takes on the cost of living, social media, the realities of getting older. And as he told Andy and Jane on the morning Zoom, Ron James is digging deep on Canadian-American relations.
1: I think that's imperative that we... that we begin to take a look at America for what it is, because we were always living under the shadow of Lady Liberty, and we were spun a bit too. I think the PR spin, and we were indoctrinated by them, and it was so easy to be. I mean, look at Sunday night television when we were growing up. Okay, I mean, the Beachcombers coming on just meant Walt Disney was over.
0: Yeah, yes.
1: And I mean, we watched The Wonderful World of Color on a black and white TV. Geez, talk about a dry hump.
0: That's Ron James performing tonight at the CAA Theater on Yonge Street. He's kind of unstoppable these days. He's also performing tomorrow night and two shows on Saturday. A matinee, now that's my kind of comedy, and an evening show as well. RonJames.ca. My name's Christine Cardoso. Thanks for listening to The Afternoon Express. I've got music from Colin James and Celine Dion standing by. Right now, Zoomer Traffic.
2: A stalled vehicle southbound on the DVP approaching Don Mills in the right-hand lane, and a collision eastbound on the 401 Express at Islington. Westbound on the 401 at Kipling, two right-hand lanes taken up with a crash, and we have a collision northbound on the 427 Express at Burnham Thorpe. Worth the drive. 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

0: Zoomer Radio, there's Colin James, Five Long Years, and Celine Dion, If There Was Any Other Way. Hello there, my name's Christine Cardoso. 3:25 on this gloomy, cloudy Thursday. On the breezy side, too, and on the chilly side, 11 degrees in Liberty Village. I love your texts. Keep them coming. 866-740-4740 is the text line. 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David and Ann are loyal Zoomer listeners. They're listening while they spend the month in the Algarve region. Oh, David and Ann, I'm so happy for you. Maybe a little bit jealous, too. A whole month. Beautiful. Beautiful sunsets, delicious food. But if you can't make it all the way to Portugal, how about a Muskoka getaway? That sounds good, too. Zoomer Radio has a chance for you to win a two-night deluxe stay at Residence Inn by Marriott Muskoka Wharf. Just go to zoomerradio.ca for your chance to win. Got a two-night stay, a full kitchenette, in the suite with a balcony, buffet breakfast each morning, 24-hour fitness center. They've got an indoor pool. And the most important part, they have a spa and will take care of you there too. A Muskoka Fall Colors getaway could be yours from zoomerradio.ca. 3:26 on this Thursday afternoon. More music on the way. CCR and Fine Young Cannibals coming up right now. It is 3:26, 11 degrees Zoomer traffic.
1: Southbound on the DVP approaching Don Mills, we have a stalled vehicle in the right-hand lane and a collision eastbound on the 401 Express at Islington blocking the two left-hand lanes. We also have a crash westbound on the 401 at Kip Lane and northbound on the 427 Express at Burnhamthorpe. Looking for a fall escape just a short drive from the city? 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More traffic in minutes on Zoomer Radio.
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Young Cannibals with Good Thing. Well, that's just one good thing. I have three good things every day at 5:40. Hi there, my name's Christine Cardoso, and thank you for listening to Zoomer Radio and the Afternoon Express. Three good things. The theory is that even on a bad day, there's always three good things. And we're talking really little things here, right? Like, I don't know, the right cheese to sauce ratio on your pizza.

0: or making eye contact with someone on the subway and not getting freaked out about it, or, I don't know, finding a sale on that winter jacket that you really, really want. I'm not here to change the world. I'm just here trying to survive it with you by being grateful. Three good things every day at 5:40. Hi there, my name's Christine Cardoso. It is 3:38, cloudy, 11 degrees with music from Glass Tiger and the Pointer Sisters standing by right now. Zoomer traffic.
1: Southbound on the DVP approaching Don Mills, we have a stalled vehicle in the right-hand lane and a collision eastbound on the 401 Express at Islington blocking the two left-hand lanes. We also have a crash westbound on the 401 at Kipling and northbound on the 427 Express at Burnhamthorpe. Looking for a fall escape just a short drive from the city? Explore Georgina, scenic trails, events, and historic accommodations on the shores of Lake Simcoe. 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
6: On the next Vintage Favorites, Chuck Berry. The father of rock and roll was born 100 years ago, and there's no way I'll pass up a chance to honor this iconic figure. I'm Gene Stevens, with career highlights and classic songs by Chuck Berry. Plus, the Super 60s Top 10 Countdown from this week in 1960. And a couple of love songs to Alberta on the eve of their historic vote to remain in Canada. It's all on the next Vintage Favorites, Sunday at 2 on Zoomer Radio.

0: Here there's Glass Tiger, Someday, and Fire from the Pointer Sisters. On the Afternoon Express, hello there, it's 3:48 on this Thursday afternoon. My name's Christine Cardoso. I am so excited for Monday because that's when the Zoomer Jet starts. 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And you could win an incredible seven-night all-inclusive Sunwing Vacations vacation for two to the Hotel Rio Bamboo in Punta Cana, Dominican Republic. How can you not say the Hotel Rio Bamboo and just have fun? Rio Bamboo, you know you are destined for a good time. 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It is 3:49. Happy Thursday to you. 11 degrees right now with music from Elton John standing by. Right now, Zoomer traffic.
1: We have a collision eastbound on the Gardner approaching Spadina in the center lane. Earlier problems southbound on the DVP approaching Don Mills have been cleared away. We have a crash westbound on the 401 past the 409 blocking the two right-hand lanes, and a collision northbound on the 427 Express at Burnhamthorpe. 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

0: Zoomer Radio with Elvis Presley, Burnin' Love, and Zoomer Radio, the official sponsor of the fourth annual Elvis & Co. 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That is going to be a blast. Also heard from Nicolette Larson and the Beach Boys. Started off our 4 o'clock hour with Kokomo. Zoomer Radio also presenting the Musical Stage Company's 20th annual Uncovered concert at Kerner Hall. And this features the music of the Beach Boys and the Bee Gees. Very cool. November 10th, 11th, and 12th. 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My name's Christine Cardoso. Thank you so much for spending some time with Zoomer Radio and the Afternoon Express. Cloudy afternoon, windy, chilly, 11 degrees. Zoomer weather for tonight, we are just down to 10 degrees, but looks like some evening showers are possible, and then rain developing overnight, maybe even a thunderstorm after midnight tonight. Tomorrow, some clouds, scattered showers. Saturday and Sunday, we are looking at sunshine. Right now, we're looking at clouds, 11 degrees, with more music on the way. I've got Corey Hart, Mariah Carey, and Boyz II Men standing by. Right now, Zoomer traffic.
1: We have a collision eastbound on the Gardner approaching Spadina in the center lane and a stalled vehicle westbound on the 401 Express at Markham Road. Westbound on the 401 past the 409 two right-hand lanes, we have a collision and earlier problems northbound on the 427 Express at Burnhamthorpe have been cleared away. Make the most of fall before the snow flies. 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More traffic in minutes on Zoomer Radio.
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0: One Sweet Day from Mariah Carey and Boys to Men. This is the Afternoon Express. Hello, I hope this Thursday has been very good to you. And thank you for spending some time with me. My name's Christine Cardoso. So we are into holiday shopping season. Well, some of us are anyway. And the Canadian Centre for Cybersecurity updated its online shopping guidance just a couple of weeks ago. Central message is, we got to watch this AI and we really have to understand how not to get scammed, because criminals use AI to make fake shopping sites and fake ads and fake reviews and fake links. So time for your tech support with Jonathan Lamont. 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Jonathan, help us not get scammed when we're shopping online.
1: 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Always a good resource. And most importantly, you know, make sure that you are using a credit card when you're making online purchases and you're taking steps to make sure that your purchases are from legitimate businesses with legitimate return policies and verifiable, you know, existence, so that you're not just throwing your money away to some scammer or fraudster who spun up a website with AI.
0: And Jonathan also likes his password management systems. We're definitely going to have to dig into that another day. It's all about the passwords and, well, remembering them too. Hi there. Thanks for spending some time with me. My name's Christine Cardoso. 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I've got music standing by from Dusty Springfield, Rock Voisine, and ELO right now. Zoomer traffic.
2: We have a collision eastbound on the Gardner approaching Spadina in the center lane and a stalled vehicle westbound on the 401 Express at Markham Road. Earlier issues westbound 401 past the 409 have just been cleared away, and we have a stalled vehicle northbound on the 427 at the 409. 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More traffic in minutes on Zoomer Radio.
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0: again. 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
1: is king. Zoomer Radio ELO, rock and roll is king. Shout out loud from Rock Voisine in Dusty Springfield. Son of a Preacher Man. Hello there. It's 4:38 on this Thursday. 11 degrees cloudy right now in Liberty Village. Toronto getting ready for one of those weekends. You might want to leave the car at home. Unless you want to run a marathon. The Waterfront Marathon back this weekend. Saturday will be the 5K. Sunday brings the full marathon and half marathon with runners heading through several Toronto neighborhoods before finishing at Nathan Phillips Square. And the event also raises lots of money for more than 150 charities, and organizers are aiming to raise $2 million this year. So we're not allowed to complain about road closures, okay? Marathons and charities, we've got your back. Hello there, my name's Christine Cardoso. It is 4:38, 11 degrees with more music on the way. Paul McCartney and Wings, he's everywhere these days, including the Amy Poehler podcast. We'll play a little bit of that for you too. And the Cowboy Junkie standing by right now. Zoomer traffic.
2: We have a collision eastbound on the Gardner approaching Spadina in the

0: The center lane and a stalled vehicle westbound on the 401 Express at Markham Road. Earlier issues westbound 401 past the 409 have just been cleared away, and we have a stalled vehicle northbound on the 427 at the 409. Fiji Airways sale is on now. 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

0: Zoomer Radio, there's the Cowboy Junkie, Sweet Jane, and Silly Love Songs from Paul McCartney and Wings. Paul McCartney is making the rounds again to promote his new album and then his even newer album, because he's added some new songs to The Boys of Dungeon Lane. He was recently on the Amy Poehler podcast. They talked about all kinds of things, including how many berries to put in your cereal, you know, important stuff. And it got kind of interesting when Amy asked if the Beatles were all the same height.
1: We were all the same height.
2: I know. You
1: and
2: really
1: you,
2: were.
1: You know I've got a thing about that, do you?
2: No, well, tell me more.
1: Oh, my God. Well, we were all the same height, and Ringo was a bit smaller.
2: Sure.
1: And if you look at photos, we're all the same height. But Sam Taylor Wood did a film called Nowhere Boy.
2: Mm-hmm.
1: And the John character, who she later married, Aaron.
2: Right, Aaron Taylor Johnson.
1: Yeah. He's bigger than me in mm-hmm. the film. My character is kind of wimpy. Smaller than John. John knocks me to the floor.
2: Mm-hmm.
1: And it's like, Sam, this is not true.
2: Yeah.
1: And her only explanation, bless her, because she's still a good friend, you know. She said, this is a movie. It's not a documentary.
2: Mm-hmm.
1: And I thought, well, I don't like that explanation.
2: Yeah.
0: And there's the rub. That was Paul McCartney on Amy Poehler's Good Hang podcast. It is 4:50. Hello there. My name's Christine Cardoso. Thanks for spending some time with me and Zoomer Radio. Music from Whitney Houston and Surrender standing by. Right now, it is 4:50. Zoomer traffic.
3: We have a collision eastbound on the Gardner approaching Spadina in the center lane. Westbound 401 collectors at Kennedy, a collision blocking the two right-hand lanes. Stalled vehicle westbound 401 at Kipling. As well, we have a stall northbound on the 427, the on-ramp at Dundas. And beyond that, northbound on the 427, another stalled vehicle at the 409. 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

Zoomer Radio. There's Chicago, 25 or 6 to 4. Hi there, my name's Christine. It's 5:03. Thanks for spending some time with Zoomer Radio. Jennifer Warnes is standing by, and these are the Thompson Twins. Hold Me Now. Zoomer Radio.

0: Kazuna Radio, there's Jennifer Warnes. First, we take Manhattan. Hello there, it's 5:11. My name's Christine Cardoso. Thanks for listening to Zoomer Radio and the Afternoon Express. Oh, wow. Your lunch is ready. Oh no, sorry, I was just having a childhood flashback, probably like all of you, right? But Flintstones is making the news today because Flintstone vitamins are being recalled. Health Canada is saying that bottles of Flintstones complete multivitamins and minerals that had been returned by customers were mistakenly put back into saleable inventory and distributed. So they have to recall everything to be on the safe side. So if you have Flintstones vitamins at home, be warned, a potential distribution mistake is causing that recall. I thought Flintstone vitamins were being recalled because someone in marketing was like, are we still making these things? I mean, what kid is watching the Flintstones? No, nobody is. And nobody's getting a hankering to get a Betty or a Wilma or a Barney or a Fred. The Flintstone vitamin has survived it all. Look at that. 5:12. My name's Christine Cardoso. Thanks for hanging out with me and the Afternoon Express. Some more music on the way. Alanna Miles and Mr. Big standing by. Right now, it is 5:12 Zoomer traffic.
1: We have a collision eastbound on the Gardiner approaching Spadina in the right-hand lane. Westbound on the 401 collectors at Kennedy, a crash in the two right-hand lanes. Stalled vehicle westbound on the 401 at Kipling. And beyond that, westbound on the 401 collectors at Dixie, a two-car crash. Stalled vehicle eastbound on the 401 express at Brimley. And a stall northbound on the 427, the on-ramp at Dundas. 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

0: Zoomer Radio, there's Alana Miles, Lover of Mine, and To Be With You from Mr. Big. Well, I'm so happy to be with you right now. My name's Christine Cardoso. 5:23 on this Thursday, kind of gloomy, cloudy skies, 11 degrees right now in Liberty Village. I am so excited for Monday. I'm actually really excited for you because that is when the Zoomer Radio Jet returns. 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It's a 7-night all-inclusive trip for two to the 5-star beachfront Hotel Rio Bamboo in Punta Cana, Dominican Republic. Be listening for the Zoomer Radio Jet starts Monday after 6 a.m. with Andy and Jane on the morning Zoom. My name's Christine Cardoso. Oh, and the Dominican Republic, we take that place for granted, you know, being relatively close all in all. When I visited the Dominican Republic a few times over the years, first of all, the beach is spectacular. Secondly, I'm so surprised to see so many Europeans or people from Africa visiting Dominican Republic. They make that trek, you know, halfway around the world, and we're on a 3-hour flight, and we just think it's our backyard. The Dominican Republic is a very special place. So, make sure you're listening for your chance to win starting on Monday. It is 5:24. Thanks so much for spending some time with me. My name's Christine, and I've got music on the way from Billy Joel and the Satellites, Smokey Robinson, too. Right now, let's get to Zoomer traffic.
1: We have a collision eastbound on the Gardner approaching Spadina in the right-hand lane. Westbound, 401 Collectors at Kennedy, a collision blocking the two right-hand lanes. Beyond that, westbound on the 401 at Kipling, we have a stalled vehicle and a crash westbound on the 401 Collectors at Dixie. Eastbound on the 401 Express at Morningside,

0: stalled vehicle in the right-hand lane, and we have a stall northbound on the 427, the on-ramp at Dundas. 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

0: Zoomer Radio. There's Billy Joel, River of Dreams. And the Satellites, Smokey Robinson in there too. Hello there. It's 5:36 on this Thursday, 11 degrees, cloudy, gloomy in Liberty Village. Let's do three good things, shall we? The theory is that even on a bad day, there's always three good things. So without overthinking it, you think about yours and I'll tell you mine. Number one, I'm having a mini reunion with cousins tonight. You know, sometimes you got to get on a GO train from Whitby on a Thursday to make these kinds of things happen. Anne and Fiona, we can't wait to see you. Number two, so far, so good. I have no flu germs yet, despite being surrounded by them. Knock on wood several times. And number three, that noise my steering wheel was making went away. So yeah, that problem's gone. There's my three good things, and I hope you have three as well. It is 5:37, 11 degrees, with music on the way from Jeff Healey and Dolly Parton too. Right now, Zoomer traffic.
1: We have a collision eastbound on the Gardner approaching Spadina in the right-hand lane. Westbound, 401 Collectors at Kennedy, a collision blocking the two right-hand lanes. Beyond that, westbound on the 401 at Kipling, we have a stalled vehicle and a crash westbound on the 401 Collectors at Dixie. Eastbound on the 401 Express at Morningside, stalled vehicle in the right-hand lane. And we have a stall northbound on the 427, the on-ramp at Dundas. 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

0: Zoomer Radio with Jeff Healy. While My Guitar Gently Weeps. And Jolene from Dolly Parton. Dolly Parton, one of the top Halloween costumes this year. People are paying tribute, of course. Some of the other top trending costumes for grown-ups this year include, well, things I've never heard of or don't care about, really. Nikki from the hit horror movie Obsession, and Buddy the Unicorn from another horror movie named Buddy. Halloween, just 16 days away, and it falls on a Saturday this year. Woohoo! 547, my name's Christine Cardoso. Thanks for spending some time with me. Cloudy, 11 degrees. Let's get to Zoomer traffic.
1: We have a collision eastbound on the Gardner approaching Spadina in the right-hand lane, as well as a crash westbound on the 401 collectors at Kennedy. Westbound on the 401 at Kipling, stalled vehicle. Earlier issues westbound 401 collectors at Dixie have been cleared away, and we have a stalled vehicle northbound on the 427, the on-ramp at Dundas. 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

Rumor Radio, there's Irene Cara and Flashdance on the Afternoon Express. Hello there, and thanks for spending some time with me. My name's Christine Cardoso. Robbie Lane is 2 minutes away, and before I leave you for this evening, here are your news headlines. Prime Minister Mark Carney is not only urging Albertans to vote for Confederation, but also reject 9 other questions on the referendum ballot involving immigration and the Constitution. He's in Calgary today to rally the pro-Canada vote ahead of Monday's referendum. Premier Danielle Smith supports remaining in Canada, but wants voters to approve the other proposals, arguing they would strengthen Alberta's negotiating position with Ottawa. Carney continues campaigning in Edmonton tomorrow, while Smith is set to appear alongside federal Conservative leader Pierre Poilievre at a conference in Calgary. A coroner's inquest into the death of a Toronto woman who fell from a high-rise balcony while police were in her home has watched and listened to some of her final moments today. A video combining the recordings of 5 911 calls and police microphones with CCTV footage from the hallway outside Regis Korchinski's Paquette's home was played for jurors. Both her mother and brother called 911 on May 27, 2020 to report that a fight broke out between the siblings after Korchinski Paquette had seizures earlier in the day.

0: A neurologist had previously told the inquest that Korchinski-Paquette had a history of seizures and related delirium or psychosis symptoms. Provincial police say the route to Ontario's new border crossing with the U.S. appears to be causing panic and confusion for some drivers. Police say there have been 64 incidents involving wrong-way drivers on a stretch of Highway 401 in Windsor since the Gordie Howe Bridge opened in July. They say drivers who miss the exit before the bridge should not make a U-turn or reverse down the highway. Police say drivers can head toward the toll booths and staff there will let them out a gate so they can avoid approaching border customs. Zoomer weather for this evening, a chance of showers beginning this evening and then rain developing overnight, maybe even a thunderstorm after midnight. A low of 10 for overnight. Tomorrow, cloudy, scattered showers and a high of 19. Right now, cloudy, 11 degrees. I'm Christine Cardoso. Good night.
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Zoomer Radio and the 60s at 6, and welcome in Robbie with you and Neil Diamond with his perennial Sweet Caroline that you hear so often at sporting events and other situations too. Now I'm going to play you a guy who was around for a number of years in the 60s and the early 70s, and then I don't know what happened, but I didn't hear about him or from him until I would say about 7 years ago, when he was with a tour called The Boys of Bandstand. He was there for a while. Lou Christie is who I'm talking about.

0: Tommy James and the Shondells and a number one song for them in 66. And really, that was such a stroke of luck for them because that was their first big, big, big song. And when it first came out, it was a regional hit from their hometown and small towns around them, but nothing else. And then a few months later, a disc jockey in Chicago or Philadelphia or both picked up the record and started playing it. And then they started getting requests. And then the record company said, hey, maybe we do have a hit on our hands, and started to distribute it nationally. It was number one. I got Marvin Gaye in my book. He was the number one person at Motown. He's coming up next.
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2: 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And they were so real on stage that people thought they were a real couple because they just had that chemistry. Lulu before Brooke and Dinah, and Dessert with Love, and Marvin Gaye kicked it off with one version of How Sweet It Is to Be Loved by You. I got the Kinks. And let's see what else I got. Oh, I got some Creedence, Temptations, Aretha, and a whole lot of good stuff. 60s at 6, coming back with more right after this.
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Kensington Market, a band that everybody went to see during the Yorkville days, for sure. And the Kinks before that, You Really Got Me. Bowie, well, I don't have nothing to say about David Bowie that I haven't said 100 times, so I'll just play this.

0: for she's touched your perfect body with her mind. The legendary Leonard Cohen right there, and Suzanne, David Bowie before Leonard, and Space Oddity. The next song I'm going to play you, I'll give you a hint. It was, and you'll know, it was a hit first by a guy named Dale Hawkins. Mm-hmm. 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

And the Temptations on the 60s at 6 on Zoomer and Cloud 9. Creedence Clearwater covering that Dale Hawkins song, Susie Q. And then Dale's cousin Ronnie would do a cover of it a little bit later. And Ronnie's version, I think, is as good as any of them. John Fred and his Playboy band got a Beatles song misheard, shall we say. They thought Lucy in the Sky with Diamonds was Lucy in Disguise with Diamonds. And so they wrote this and recorded Judy in Disguise.

0: Aretha right there in her number one version of the band song and the Wait. John Fred and the Playboy Band before that, and Judy in Disguise. Robbie with you on Zoomer Radio 60s at 6. We are going to follow that with the 70s at 7, 80s at 8, and the 90s at 9. All of that still to come.
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0: And there we go, another 60s at 6 coming to an end, but not for long, because we do them every weekday night at 6 p.m. I got the 70s at 7 and a huge song to kick it off coming up.
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70s at 7 on Zoomer Radio, and Robbie here, and Norman Greenbaum there with his number one Spirit in the Sky. Now, you know, you read things online and you don't really know for sure if it's true or not, but I read that Norman Greenbaum has lived off royalties from that song for his entire life. And that was 1970. So that's 56 years of living off one song. I kind of tend to believe it. It was so big. Bob Marley. There's always a space for Bob Marley on Zoomer Radio because we love him.

0: 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And then I got a Rush song coming up soon after that.
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0: Hey, Charity Brown, take me in your arms and rock me just a little while in Supertramp on the 70s at 7 with a logical song from 1979. The next song you're going to hear sounds like it came from the Beach Boys era in the early days, but it didn't. It was mid-70s, and it's coming right after we do this for you.
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Beach Baby, Beach Baby, Beach Baby, First Class on a number one song from them in 1974. I mentioned Bob Marley always having a space here on Zoomer Radio to play his material. Well, I think the same thing about Rush, and I got this one for you right now.

0: And Valdi right there with rock and roll songs, Fleetwood Mac, Say You Love Me, and Rush before that, Closer to the Heart. That Valdi song was based on a real experience that he had. He was hired to do a college or university, which he was a lot. And when he got there, all these jocks were in the back yelling at him, do rock and roll, because Valdi was mainly a folky and with a little bit of a twist every once in a while. And so you notice at the end he put in a kind of a rock and roll guitar solo just to sort of put it in their face. So Valdi just thought, you know, maybe I should just go home and crack open a beer and forget about this. But he made it through the night. Donna Summer, Mark Jordan, and more coming up.
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0: Mark Jordan, 70s at 7, and Marina Del Rey. And there, Mark tells a great story about what happened to him. He and his wife, Amy, were sitting down with their kids to have dinner. And Mark had had a hit with, several songs, but one of them in particular. And the phone rang. And Amy said, we agreed we wouldn't answer the phone during dinner. And he said, I better, Ben. Dad always told me, don't let a phone ring. He picked up the phone, and at the other end, this person said, hi, is this Mark Jordan? And Mark said, yes. And he said, well, it's Rod Stewart calling. And Mark said, oh, F off, and hung up, thinking it was someone trying to pull a fast one on him. Well, the phone rang again, and Rod said, no, Mark, really, it's me. I'm calling you because I want to record one of your songs, but I want to change like two words in the chorus. And so then Mark realized it is Rod Stewart, and Rod had a hit with a Mark Jordan song. More 70s? Well, they're coming.
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0: April Wine, rock and roll is a vicious game. And you know it is. I mean, you just talked to so many different bands who have been ripped off royally by the business. And it's scary. And also, it's disgusting. So, 70s at 7, followed by the 80s at 8, and the 80s at 8, followed by the 90s at 9. We've still got a lot of work to do.
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